0: GCR weekend. We're at summer's unofficial finish line, so we are squeezing every last drop out of it. Welcome on in. I'm the captain. Here's the flight plan. We'll do a full hour of 1980s rock. Yes, the time when phones were actually attached to a wall. Think about it. We'll do power trios for our UCR backstage segment. And we will celebrate Roger Waters' birthday today. And I'll tell you some really fun Roger Waters stories. Plus, we'll play a lot of Pink Floyd stuff as well. When we come back, rapid ear movements with REM on UCR weekend.
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Hopefully you've got tomorrow off. And that also makes every song sound about 20% better. It's UCR Weekend.

Yeah, we got to play all the summer songs. Summer doesn't end till later this month. The 22nd, I think, is the first day of fall. Boys, is summer right there. Darn it, it's still summer. We shall never surrender.

0: You see our weekend Foo Fighters style. It's the captain here. We do an hour of 80s rock on this show. It's really, really fun. We call it 80s to the max. Taking you back to that time when getting a movie meant physically driving to a video store and hoping somebody hadn't already rented Back to the Future. Do you remember those days? We do. We loved it to the max, man. 80s to the max coming up.
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0: 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It's Van Halen. Yes, the cradle is rocking. Everything's rocking. Labor Day weekend. Hopefully you're having a good one and you don't have to work tomorrow. Kind of a free swing today, right? When a Sunday feels like a Saturday, we like that around here. Hey, we're just getting it going. A full hour of 1980s rock. We'll do a couple of bands out of Boston, Mass next.
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Jay Giles Band out of Boston. Peter Wolf was actually a rock and roll DJ before he was in that band. You know who else would have been a good DJ? Steven Tyler. He's got the gift of gab, and he can sing, too. It's Aerosmith on 80s to the Max.

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taking you back to the 1980s when there was no GPS. Yeah, your dad on the Labor Day weekend road trip in the 1980s, he got there with a Rand McNally map, a questionable sense of direction, and tremendous confidence. All 80s, all hour on 80s to the max.

0: taking you back to the decade where the mall wasn't just a place to shop. It was basically headquarters, right? That's where we would hang out. Great one right there, Cinderella. In fact, I think I got my Cinderella poster at Spencer's in our mall. That's Gypsy Road. I'm the captain. When we come back, a song from a band that always released their albums on Valentine's Day.
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The Tower of Power Horns on that one with Ann and Nancy Wilson. It's Heart as our 80s hour bites the dust. It's Queen.

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Mmm, it smells like a barbecue to me. Oh, yeah, the charcoal's burning. Somebody's looking for a bottle opener, and there's classic rock coming out of the speakers. It must be Labor Day weekend on UCR weekend.

0: Go ahead, turn it up. The neighbors can complain on Tuesday. It's AC/DC on UCR weekend. It's the captain here taking one more lap around summer with the greatest rock and roll of all time. We're going to do Power Trio Rock a little bit later on with our UCR backstage segment, The Rush, Cream, The Police. 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

George Thorogood in Bangor, Maine tonight, opening up for ZZ Top. Who do you love? Got a little Bo Diddley beat. It's UCR Weekend with Bush.

just got ultimate. This is UCR Weekend with the Captain.

0: Well, he says that song's about the music business, but I don't know. It's Billy Squier. It's UCR Weekend. Hopefully the biggest decision for you today is burger or hot dog. If it is, you are doing Labor Day weekend correctly, and we are stoked to be providing the soundtrack. Keeping you satisfied, it's Boston next.
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okay, we got to do a song for everybody who is laboring on Labor Day. 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
1: Is everybody having a good time tonight? Right now, I want you to reach down to the bottom of your pocket and the bottom of your purse. It's time to put on them cheap sunglasses. Some of y'all know the words, just shout them out with me tonight. But we're gonna get real low down and real cheap with you tonight. I mean to tell you.

0: 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That's ZZ Top. 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

All right, I'm getting a ton of messages from people saying I forgot some other power trios during UCR backstage. There you go. There's the police. And yes, we got to play some Rush. Tons of messages on the UCR app. We hear you. This is Closer to the Heart.

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We're in the long weekend sweet spot. Yesterday was Saturday. Tomorrow will feel like Sunday. And today, who knows? Who cares? It's a long weekend on UCR weekend.

0: You see, our weekend Pearl Jam style, they are getting ready for a show. Their first one of 2025 in California later this month. Going to be the band's first live show since Matt Cameron left the band. Their longtime drummer left the band last year. So great to have them getting back in the saddle. We love Pearl Jam here on UCR Weekend. Roger Waters has a birthday today. We got a rockiversary for him coming up.
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It's Labor Day weekend, celebrating the American worker by working as little as humanly possible. We got a long weekend, just what we needed. It's UCR weekend.

Born George Roger Waters on this date in 1943 in Great Bookham, Surrey, England. It's Roger Waters' 83rd birthday. We got a rockiversary block of Pink Floyd for you on UCR Weekend.

0: Wrapping up a block of Pink Floyd for Roger Waters' 83rd birthday today at UCR weekend. I had the absolute privilege of being part of Roger Waters' concert. This is when he was doing the Radio Chaos tour. It was another one of his concept albums, solo concept album. And they built an actual radio station, like tower, way above the stage. And I got to be part of it and get up there in that tower and be the DJ for Radio Chaos, K-A-O-S. We had to do the dress rehearsal and everything. I'll tell you, I talk to millions of people every week, and I've never been more nervous in my life to be part of that concert. But what a thrill to be on stage, looking down from my vantage point, being way up in this radio tower at Roger Waters doing the Radio Chaos stuff. And then he did a bunch of Pink Floyd stuff, and it was absolutely amazing. And had some interaction with him, and most of it was, don't screw it up. Thank you, Roger Waters, for believing in me. A rockiversary for Pink Floyd's Roger Waters today on UCR Weekend.
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On a Labor Day weekend, we're looking back at what rock stars did before they were rock stars. 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

0: You see our weekend Def Leppard taking Labor Day weekend off. They've been rocking it hard this summer. Their next U.S. date at the Hard Rock Live in Hollywood, and then they're hitting Mexico and South America. Joe Elliott and the boys are loved worldwide, and we love them here. 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

It's classic Creedence to play us out here on UCR Weekend. Yeah, we're wrapping it up. We'll be back next weekend. Hope you have a great long weekend. Hopefully you have tomorrow off. We do. Big thanks to the showrunner. That's the big boss of UCR Weekend. That's Joe Lamardi. Double thumbs up to our producer, Mr. Johnny Thrash, working on this Labor Day weekend. Thank you, Johnny, for keeping the wheels on, the tunes rolling, and your host out of trouble. That's me. I'm the captain. Have a great week. We'll see you next time on the only radio show made especially for the weekend, Ultimate Classic Rock Weekend.

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And it's what we do best. 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
3: Waymos seem to be causing a ruckus. Neighbors in Atlanta have been complaining there are dozens of Waymos driving around the cul-de-sacs. They will not stop circling around like they're casing the joint.
4: Or like they're just confused. Oh, it's like one of those Roombas at your house, the little robot vacuum that just keeps bumping into the corner and won't come out. It's just going on. Have you noticed there are way more Waymos around Houston now?
3: Oh, yeah, we have a lot of them near our radio station. Yeah.
4: I mean, it's like suddenly I just woke up one day and all of a sudden it's like somebody dropped off a train car full of Waymos and everybody's seeing them.
3: It's very bizarre. The cars aren't bringing anyone home. They're completely empty. They're not picking anyone up. They're just driving around. Here's one resident talking about what's been happening.
5: I think yesterday morning we had 50 cars that came through between 6 and 7. And we had at one point 8 Waymos that were stuck trying to figure out how to turn around.
3: Wow.
4: That's just a funny picture in my head.
3: That's just normal now. What's going on in your neighborhood? Robots just aimlessly driving around. They don't know what to do.
4: Did they happen to mention what kind of car it was? I mean, Waymos can be different cars, but I've noticed Jaguars, as they say in the commercial. Waymo, specifically using the Jaguar I-Pace. The I-Pace leads the Waymo fleet. Wow. I mean, Jaguars.
3: Yeah, that's not entirely sure why.
4: That's weird.
3: Mm.
4: Despite Jaguar said they are discontinuing the I-Pace, Waymo intends to expand their fleet of these electric vehicles. I guess Jaguar's not going to make them anymore, but Waymo's just going to keep using what they've got.
3: Mm.
4: Nobody wanted to buy them.
3: Isn't it strange? It's like we live.

0: live in multiple universes at the same time. On one hand, we have these brilliant robots that we're trying to control, driving around, trying to figure out what to do with them. On the other hand, teenagers doing flash mobs inside a Chipotle, throwing chairs. And
1: you see that video?
0: Yeah.
1: That one guy picked up a child's high chair.
0: Sure.
1: And, you know, they're solid wood. And that boy goes
0: smashed
1: crazy.
0: Right. Look over his head. Look at that.
1: Smashed him and then throws it.
0: And they're wearing COVID masks. They're destroying the Chipotle. I don't know why. What's the point of this? Attorney Judge Jeanine, U.S. federal attorney, Judge Jean, attorney Judge Jeanine Pirro.
1: Yeah.
0: What do we call her now? She's not a judge anymore.
1: I know, but she's still.
0: She wants to prosecute the parents, is what she's saying. If you let your kids do this, you should be held responsible. Not just the kids, you should be held responsible. That's all well and good, but do you think any of these kids know their dad?
1: I don't think so.
0: No, their dad is nowhere to be seen.
2: If the father is in the picture, he probably wish he didn't know these kids.
0: The only way any of these kids are ever going to meet their dad is if somehow they get drafted to the NFL.
1: Or in the same prison.
0: Sure.
1: I mean, that's a possibility here.
0: Another teen takeover in Washington, D.C. over the weekend.
1: What'd they take over?
0: They just, the streets. Dozens of
1: them. Not the Capitol or anything, huh?
0: No.
1: Okay.
0: But it looks a little bit like that. They got together at the Navy Yard. You know that neighborhood in D.C.? It's supposed to be a nice area.
1: Mm-hmm.
0: Chaotic scene, brawling in the streets, dozens of them. Just dreadlocks flying all over the place. Somebody getting curb stomped. A person in a nearby high-rise with a camera taking a video of what just looks like violent ants running around on the ground down below.
1: Yeah, you get high enough up, they hardly even look human. Huh? And no matter how close to you, they don't act human.
0: Jeanine Pirro is not having it.
3: And as we grapple with this problem, there is one area that hasn't been discussed.
0: Yeah.
3: Parental involvement has been a noted gap in any discussion. And I am here to say, as the United States Attorney in the District of Columbia, mm-hmm. that ends today.
2: That ends today.
0: So if your kids are rioting in a mall.
1: Yeah, it's on you.
0: Yeah, you may be held legally responsible for this.
1: Mm.
0: Something to think about.
1: Yeah.
0: Of course, if your kids are rioting in a mall, I got to think you're nowhere to be seen. You haven't seen them in months. Anyway, a lot of these kids are graduating now.
1: Some of them probably lied to their parents and said they went over to Jimmy's house to study.
0: Jimmy. Pretty sure that's not what their friend's name is.
1: You got that, did you?
0: No.
1: Mm-hmm. You saw right through that.
0: Well, if you're one of these young people who may or may not have rioted in a Chipotle this weekend, congratulations to all the class of 2026, all the graduates out there. Some ceremonies have already taken place. Some are still happening. Some are coming up. Either way, it's time to get prepared for the next chapter in life.
4: If you or a loved one are suffering from graduation, Gradexa could help.
5: Gradexa!
4: Twice daily Gradexa fights the symptoms of graduation like futurelessness, spontaneous backpacking fantasies, and unpaid internships. In clinical studies, Gradexa helped graduates pretend they have a 5-year plan. Side effects include crippling debt, podcast ambitions, moving to Austin, referring to oneself as a content creator, and relocating to one's childhood bedroom. Don't operate heavy machinery on Gradexa because you were a theater major.
5: Gradexa, turning panic into manageable disappointment.
4: Gradexa. Hey, graduate. It's either this or a garbage bag full of dank Mexican donkey weed.
5: Gradexa.
4: Ask your parents if Gradexa is right for you.
1: Maybe nothing right for some of these kids today.
0: We haven't talked about the mid-air collision in Idaho yet, have we? We've been here all morning.
2: I've been watching that video, and good news is that all four members of the crew members of the two jets, we had four parachutes in the sky.
0: Yeah.
2: And that's not always good. I mean, you could be dead and still be in a parachute dropping to the ground. But luckily, they were all reported doing well. The two Navy fighter jets were flying in that real close to get close formation. You know how they like get right there side by side?
0: Sure.
2: And then they just like, they say collided. You know, maybe they just brushed. It doesn't really matter. When you're flying at that rate of speed in a jet, you're not supposed to touch anything. And they touched each other. They collided. And both jets, this was at the Idaho air show. It was about 50 miles south of Boise. We know people up in that Boise area. They said you could hear the air traffic, you know, in Boise, because they'd fly, you know, it doesn't take long for a fighter jet to get 50 miles.

0: and they'd fly around, flying over. And all of a sudden, after the explosion and the two jets crashed into the runway, big balls of fire. Luckily, you know, the guys in the parachutes that were safe, they didn't float down and land in the fiery explosion that happened.
1: Yeah, right, that could have been a double tragedy.
0: Terrible. But they said all of a sudden, it went dead silent. No air traffic sound at all, and they knew something was wrong, and then sure enough, the TV comes on and it says, so they shut down all air traffic just everywhere around Boise.
1: This was the Gunfighters Air Show at the Mountain Home Air Force Base, and the entire facility was on lockdown. They had to, everybody was ordered to lock down in place.
0: Did they think somebody messed with it to cause them to crash, or was it pilot error?
1: I think it's just standard security protocol. I don't know.
0: I had to check out.
1: They'll probably tell us today what happened. But all we know is two EA-18G Growlers from the VAQ-129 Growler Demo Team reported to have collided during the Gunfighter Skies Air Show at Mountain Home Air Force Base.
0: Hit that eject button, boys. We're going down.
1: Yeah, it was an exciting, but I mean, it could have been worse, right? Let's pray the chutes did their work and the crews both made it to the everybody made it back to their respective families that day.
0: That's how it's, you're supposed to make it home at the end of the day.
1: Yeah.
0: Yeah, I love this quote. One of our listeners, Gay, that's her name, not, you know, her choice. she said, this is really timely. Remember how when Cassidy was running right up until this weekend, he was talking about how him and Trump are working side by side. Him and Trump, they're like this, buddy. We're gonna get that Trump agenda to get his quote. Now, brief statement after the election, since he lost, our Constitution and our country is more important than any one person. I voted to convict President Trump because he is guilty, and he wonders why he lost.
1: Guilty of what?
0: Oh, it didn't matter. He's guilty of the stuff that he voted to convict him on impeachment for. Oh, I forgot about Dan. I want to mention Dan up in Tyler, Texas.
1: Not Crenshaw.
0: Deep East Texas has themselves a prize running. Dan Alexander, running for Texas District 1, says, vote for me, and the very first thing I'll do when I get the job is vote to impeach President Trump. Boom, there you go. Got to do it. And look at this guy. Look how ridiculous this guy looks.
1: He's wearing white-rimmed glasses.
0: Did you vote for that guy? I don't care what he says.
1: My grandma had those glasses. What kind of heterosexual man wears white-rimmed glasses?
0: None.
1: Never seen that on a dude before.
0: No.
1: Wow, that's incredible. Does that come with a tampon when you buy those?
2: Well, you sound like a Democrat.
3: I'm not retarded.
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0: to admit, guys, I'm pretty proud of us. We got all the way to the end of the week, and we didn't even die of the Hantavirus.
1: Yeah, that's good for us. There are some people out there, they naturally want to create the drama that isn't there, or at least not dramatic enough, and they are running around acting like the Hantavirus is going to kill us all.
0: You know, I thought that was going to be it. I thought Hantavirus would be the end of us. If not Hantavirus, then coronavirus. If not coronavirus, then Ebola virus. If not Ebola virus, then Zika virus. If not Zika virus, then what was it?
2: There's something else.
0: Something else, yeah.
2: There'll be another one coming along. I'm sure Fauci's working on his next greatest hit.
0: You know why I think people were never that worried about Zika virus? They told it would make your head smaller, right? But it wasn't the head people were worried about.
1: No. I see.
0: See, if they leaned into that.
2: Pregnant women would love that. I mean, babies just shoot right out with little heads. Right? Wouldn't that be better? My dad was always a little touchy about me and my big head. Apparently, when I was born, my head was already this size. My body just grew to catch up with it.
0: Well,
2: it didn't please Daddy much.
0: It's not very common, apparently. And on that note, today is National Endangered Species Day. So please take this time to appreciate the moderate Democrat in your life. They may not be with us much longer.
1: Oh, I thought there was something coming.
0: No, that's it.
1: Okay.
0: It's National Endangered Species Day.
1: That's a Democrat.
0: Well, you got Fetterman and Joe Manchin. Who's really even left?
1: I saw a headline saying Fetterman has just renamed the Democrat Party. But you know how these stories are?
0: Probably not true.
1: I scrolled through like 3 or 4 paragraphs and they never got to the point. They just kept saying stuff about Democrats and Fetterman and there was a time when and this and that, and they drag you along, and I'm just not playing that game anymore. I'm not clickbaiting.
0: Let's see. Headline: Fetterman called a traitor after key Iran vote backing Trump. Oh, okay. Yeah. I guess that was that thing yesterday, the war powers vote.
1: Right. Yeah, while Trump was out of the country, they took the opportunity, the Democrats, you know, sneaking around behind his back, had another little vote to try to stop him from doing what he's doing with Iran right now, and it did not work.
0: Here's a totally unnecessary headline. Fetterman defends Erica Kirk's emotional response to the White House Correspondents Association dinner shooting. Well, yeah, of course she got a little emotional after a gunman showed up at a political event she was attending.
2: You think?
0: Weird.
1: I bet gunfire anywhere probably, if you'll pardon the expression, triggers her emotionally.
0: Jeez, Erica, what is it about political violence?
1: What's your problem, lady?
0: That bothers you so much. I think it's pretty normal for her to feel that way. I would be weirded out if she didn't feel that way.
1: Right?
0: Yeah.
1: And there are people that also want to say she wasn't upset at all about her husband being shot and killed. Maybe she was behind it all in the first place. Why is it that she's upset now then?
0: Yeah.
1: Oh, they can't have it both ways. Well, actually, they can have it both ways. They're Democrats.
0: Sure. Speaking of political violence, the Philippine Senate went into lockdown yesterday.
2: Did they fight?
0: After gunfire was heard in the building. And apparently the Texas State Senate went into lockdown after there was no gunfire heard.
1: Yeah. That is unusual.
0: They're like, how about a little celebratory gunshots to...
2: It's kind of like, as a parent, you wouldn't notice, but if your kids suddenly get real quiet, that's trouble. You got, what are those kids up to? They're quiet.
0: I guess, all jokes aside, at a Chicago City Council meeting, they probably expect a little gunfire.
1: I would think so, sure.
0: Yeah.
1: Mm. And every time Erica Kirk hears it, she gets sad.
0: Well, I would too if I was
1: know.
0: Her. I still can't believe there are people that think that's fake.
1: It's just, there's people that think everything.
0: They're like, Alex Jones deserves to be punished for openly doubting the Sandy Hook shooting. And nobody killed Charlie Kirk.
2: That's
0: what?
2: Right.
0: What? You believe both of those things at the same time?
1: They can have it both ways.
0: There was no White House Correspondents' Dinner shooter. It's a room filled. What? Mm. You really think that? It's a room filled with the most elite journalists and reporters in America.
1: You'd think they'd be reporting on that.
0: If it wasn't real, don't you think one of them would notice?
1: Yep.
0: Nah, it's fake. And they're just too dumb to know. But I've got it figured out because I'm on TikTok.
1: Well, I had no idea. TikTok explained it all.
0: Mm.
1: Well, what are you going to do?
0: Video from China. Elon Musk being Elon, taking a 360-degree video at the event. He was in the room. I don't know why that's news.
2: Well, you just hold your camera up and you just turn in a circle. That's 360 degrees, right?
0: That's kind of cool, I guess. I don't know. I had this report. There was an Olympic athlete on board the plane, flying with Trump and Elon and everybody else there. And he had some very interesting observations. And
1: what kind of an Olympic athlete? Was he a gymnast? I think that would be fun.
0: No, I think
1: they are muscly.
0: I think it was a swimmer. I have the notes here somewhere. God, I have too much on my screen. This is my fault. Craig Burgess was his name. And I can't figure out what I did with his notes. I'll read them to you later. They're interesting. In the meantime, physicist Michio Kaku suggests dark matter isn't matter at all. It's gravity leaking from a parallel dimension.
2: I've always said that, and everybody thought I was crazy.
0: That is kind of cool, isn't it?
1: Yeah, you've always said that.
2: Dark matter isn't matter at all. Does it matter? No.
0: I mean, it matters.
2: Not around here, it don't. How much dark matter do you encounter on your daily travels there, Kenny?
0: Well, I used to live in Chicago, and now I live in Houston, so...
1: Oh,
0: I'm sorry. You meant... Never mind.
1: Never mind.
0: I guess none would be the answer. I was close.
2: One of those stories we've been avoiding talking about because we wanted to keep it, you know, like more fun on a Friday.
0: Light and breezy.
2: Even though we didn't have a pizza party. A Texas mother, she's from Katy, Texas, has been charged now after her two toddler daughters were found drowned in a swimming pool. And the reason they're after mama, not only was she asleep on the couch when the toddlers got off into the pool, turns out the children had cocaine in their systems. Two- and three-year-old girls. Grandma got them. This 23-year-old mother took off. They had to go find her. She was in some kind of a mental facility in Fort Myers, Florida. I mean, she went to the right state for people dealing with mental. They don't know exactly how the kids got hold of the cocaine. Either, you know, mom gave it to them, or left it laying around where they could get a hold of it themselves. But one way or another, they got the cocaine in them. And then she had admitted before that the kids had a tendency to want to run out the door and get in the pool all the time. They just always want to run out and get... And the latch on the door didn't work. And she just passed out on the couch. Next thing you know, well, of course, she's in a lot of trouble now, but you ain't getting them kids back.
0: I found those notes I wanted to show you from Greg Burgess.
1: Oh, good. The athlete on the plane with Trump's China trip.
0: He said, my wife and I are on a plane to China with Trump, Elon, half the cabinet, and a collection of CEOs whose combined net worth could probably refinance the moon. Totally normal day for a Gen Xer like me. And I just can't stop laughing at how the media spent years telling us, A, China hated Elon, B, Trump was finished, C, America was collapsing, D, capitalism was dead, E, everybody important was abandoning America.
1: Right. None of that's true.
0: Meanwhile, here we are, somewhere over the Pacific, looking like the cast of Secession meets Top Gun. Remember when China sanctioned Marco Rubio back in 2020 and everybody acted like the geopolitical chessboard had permanently shifted?
1: Yeah, it's like, that's it. We're done.
0: Now everybody's showing up to the table because, shocking development, nations tend to like working with America.
1: And Trump has brought respect back to the country in the foreign eyes. They threw a freaking pep rally for Trump at the airport when he arrived and when he left.
0: Imagine that.
1: It was big. It was quite noticeably different from other presidents.
0: Hey, Billy Ed, the FBI is offering a $200,000 reward for an ex-Air Force intelligence agent accused of spying for Iran.
2: Okay. Man or woman?
0: Looks like 47-year-old. I think it's a woman. Yeah.
2: Okay.
0: The FBI announced it's offering $200,000 reward, information leading to the prosecution of Monica Witt. She looks like an actress. I can't put my finger on who she looks like. Look at that. Very...
1: How is she spying for Iran? She doesn't look Iranian.
0: No, well, you don't have to look.
1: Wait, who's that?
0: That's her. I scrolled...
1: Oh, she looks much more Iranian when she puts her headscarf on. I think she's using one of those filters in that other picture. Was that a glamour shot?
0: Yeah, for some reason, when you Muslim her up, she really looks Iranian.
1: Yes, she does.
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0: What?
1: I don't know. I was like, the one funny thing on Saturday Night Live this season was the Tucker and Carlson impersonation. I actually thought that was pretty funny.
2: The what now?
1: This guy impersonated Tucker Carlson. He was.
2: Is that the guy that says never touch a black man's radio?
1: No, I think that's Chris. That's Chris Tucker.
3: Tucker, not Tucker Christian.
1: No, not Tucker Carlson.
3: Carlson, yeah. What else?
1: Yeah, it was pretty funny. They had
2: that guy used to be on Fox, and then they decided they didn't need him anymore, and we thought it was a mistake, but turns out they were probably right.
1: Well, this is an impersonation. It's pretty good.
4: Thank you, Colin. The Met Gala, a night of fashion and fun. Huh,

0: Come on, everybody. Let's all prance around in our $100,000 clown outfits and watch the American Empire crumble.
1: Oh, he's good.
0: What are we doing? What's going on?
2: So you didn't like this year's Met Gala?
0: Oh, no, I loved it. Because when I go to a museum, I don't want to talk about history. No, I want to look at The Rock in a skirt. Do you smell what The Rock is cooking? Because I do. It's gender confusion. That's the rule. That's the goal now.
2: I don't think that's the goal. I think
1: it's a pretty good impression.
3: It is. Especially if you don't look. If you're not, and nobody could see him on the radio. It was really good.
4: It does sound exactly like Tucker Carlson.
3: And then that little blurt of questions again. Pop, pop, pop, pop. What's going on? What are they doing?
4: And then Tucker Carlson laughs. It's kind of unsettling.
3: Oh, look, yeah.
4: I used to think he was great on Fox.
3: I know, but did Fox miss a beat? They seem to still have the winning lineup every evening.
4: Yeah, what happened?
3: Gutfeld.
4: Gutfeld's great. Yep. Jesse's great. Mm. It's too bad about Tucker. And then Tucker got weird after he left, didn't he, though? I mean,
3: maybe you act like that after, all the things that you've said and done come back to haunt you.
4: I don't have an issue with conservatives criticizing Israel, even though I'm probably not as critical as some of them are. I get it. It's a foreign country. We spend a lot of money there. You should ask yourself, is this to our benefit? I get it. It's a valid question to ask. But cozying up next to Qatar and Russia, what the F are you thinking, dude? Yeah,
3: good question.
4: Kiefer Sutherland cancels the U.S. concert due to very low ticket sales. Yeah, Kiefer Sutherland was going to do a 24, and the Lost Boys icon, Kiefer Sutherland, was going to go on tour.
3: He's got a band?
4: Right. Oh. He's got a song out called Not Enough Whiskey. Uh-huh. It's country music.
5: Drag your feet across the floor. Memories hang in the hall.
6: Sounds drunk already. Sounds like he had a little more than enough whiskey.
4: You didn't want Kiefer Sutherland to be a country singer?
6: Well, if he starts singing here in a minute, let me know.
4: No, this is it.
6: I ain't hearing no singing.
4: Now, just so we're clear, he was born in London, right? He's a British guy. It's like Keith Urban doing country music. You know,
3: He seems to be quite popular, though.
4: I know.
3: He's all Australian, you know.
4: Okay, but we played this game at the gym the other day. Everybody knows Keith Urban, right? Name one song.
3: Can't do it. No.
4: Nicole Kidman. In the room.
3: No. The only thing anybody knows about him is Nicole Kidman.
4: We're all lifting weights on Thursday, and this came up, and not one person could name a single song. I don't know. I know he's been around for years. I couldn't tell you.
3: We were talking about the Muslimization of America a moment ago and got an email here through the app. Don't think there's a name here. But they wanted to talk about deism or deism. Well, there's two pronunciations, deism and deism.
4: Okay.
3: It's D-E-I-ism. And I thought for a minute they meant D-E-I-ism, like it's a religion. And it kind of is. But no, deism.
4: No, you're talking about the philosophical and rationalistic theology that asserts God exists as the creator of the universe but rejects divine intervention, miracles, and revealed religions. Everyone knows that.
3: As opposed to theism,
4: right,
3: where they believe that God exists and does interact with human existence. In deism, they said, created the universe, doesn't interact, relying on reason and nature. Deism, thank you.
4: Sure.
3: Rather than divine revelation and miracles. And the person that wrote the email says, I am a deist, and I find Catholics most tolerable. Hence why my home country here is over 70% Catholic with good immigration laws, because they understand, as I do, that the two biggest religions on earth, Christianity and Islam, only one of those preaches to kill all the other religions.
4: Yeah, it's a lot.
3: That seems to be one of the major setbacks for the Muslims, you know, here in America. We prefer something different.
4: Young people are discovering Catholicism in high numbers now. They're discovering Orthodox Christianity. They're discovering the big evangelical churches. One thing they're not getting into is the woke churches, the Unitarians and the LGBTQ friendly Methodist church. And those places seem to be hemorrhaging members right now, which isn't too surprising if you consider what the ideas, the thought process that they're offering is really the equivalent of what you get from a Disney movie.
3: Mm-hmm.
4: You don't really need to go to church to hear people preach this gospel.
3: Exactly. You just

0: make up all kinds of crap at your house if you feel like it. You don't need somebody, you know, divining and explaining the word of God.
1: And I, to be clear, I get that there's two kinds of Methodists out there. The good normal Methodists, I don't have an issue with them. It's these bagel bar Methodists. I don't understand them.
0: They're allowed to have bagels?
1: Yeah, they got a bagel bar.
0: Well, that's just not even being a Methodist then, is it?
1: They do gay marriages. They've
0: so
1: got,
0: do you.
1: Well, I did do one. Yeah, but I'm not a religious leader.
0: Okay. Yeah. But you did a gay marriage, and it wasn't a bad thing. I think it was actually enjoyable.
1: I mean, honestly, if you're going to get somebody to officiate your gay wedding, you should at least get someone that's funny.
0: Yeah. So, you know, next time.
1: I'm going to tell you something. It's going to upset a few of our listeners.
0: Uh-oh.
1: I was at a gay wedding this weekend.
0: Really?
1: Yeah, it was very
0: nice. Were you part of the party? The wedding party?
1: No, I was just there hanging out. I took a girl as a date.
0: Oh, okay. When you say gay wedding, boys or girls?
1: Dudes. My neighbors got married.
0: Oh, the gaybers. Oh, that is exciting. Did you decorate their door in the hallway of your building with some kind of a fancy, you know, floral wedding display of some kind?
1: I didn't even know that was a thing that people did. Is that a thing?
0: Oh, sure.
1: I didn't do that.
0: Two doves intertwining as they carry the ribbons of peace and love to turn it into a heart. Yeah, that's pretty.
1: Here's a real short version of what happened.
0: Sickening.
1: They were getting married, and they're like, Kenny, you know our wedding's on Saturday. Are you going to go? I was like, yeah, I'll go. Do you guys need anything? They said, no, we don't need any gifts or anything.
0: Don't tell me you didn't get them a gift.
1: I got him a bag of gummies, and then said, I was like, where's the wedding? And he texts me the address and the time. I was like, I will be there. I will bring a date. So my date and I go, and I put on a burgundy suit. I thought it looked pretty good. And my date...
0: Oh, just for a second, I thought you were a burka.
1: No.
0: Burgundy, okay.
1: Yeah. It's a nice...
0: Is that maroon?
1: Yeah.
0: All right, Dan.
1: It's a suit I almost never wear. I've worn it to one other wedding, and it was also a gay wedding.
0: It was a gay wedding. I remember seeing it.
1: Yeah. Anyway, so I show up at the wedding in this suit, and just a funny coincidence, and everyone, and I mean everyone, and I mean everyone...
0: Everyone.
1: ...is dressed in white.
0: Really?
1: Except for the two uh-huh. grooms.
0: Because there's not a virgin...
1: All
0: in this wedding.
1: The people are all, like, every attendee is wearing white, except me and my date.
0: You didn't get the memo, I guess.
1: I didn't know. And they're like, didn't you look at the invitation? I go, there was an invitation?
2: Also, rookie mistake, and the way you told a story, and I'll hold you to it, is they ask if you were coming to the wedding, and you agreed before you knew where it was. What if it was, like, in Conroe? Or someplace where you had to see, you know, like, oh, you know, we're going to do this. It's going to be one of them travel weddings. We're going to go to Fredericksburg. You had already agreed to go before you found out whether it was 10 minutes or 2 hours from your house. Well, that's a rookie mistake.
1: Well, as you know, I took clients to the Astros game on Sunday, so I feel like I could have got out of that. Sorry, guys. I got to go to a baseball game tomorrow, and it's a business meeting.
0: It's work.
1: Yeah.
3: Aren't men supposed to marry women?
4: No. That's just all of human history, except for the last 5 months.
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0: It's not a big deal, but how come Dolly and ZZ Top never did a song together? Doesn't that kind of seem like we got robbed?
1: Well, yeah, now that you bring it up, I wouldn't have minded that. Couldn't AI put that together for us in about 13 seconds now? Thanks to all the data centers we have.
0: Dolly Parton did a rock album back in 2023. It did not include ZZ Top.
1: Well, that's a shame.
0: Nobody's perfect. You know? Yeah, that is a shame. I feel like we lost out.
1: Well, that's sad and depressing.
0: And I guess that's how a lot of people feel about their fantasy football lineups right now.

0: about it.
1: Well, the NFL season begins on September 9th, but an estimated 40 million Americans are already involved in picking their fantasy football teams, and I guess some of them suck.
2: Oh, yeah. Everybody.
3: Fantasy football draft season is here. Draft. When you feel like your draft is going wrong, don't panic. Call the Fantasy Draft Crisis Hotline.
4: Fantasy Draft Crisis, what's your emergency?
5: Somebody just took my running back.
4: Stay calm. How many picks until you're up?
5: I got two picks.
4: Okay, three. Do you have another running back queued?
5: No, he's gone too.
4: Sir, listen to me. Whatever you do, do not panic draft a quarterback.
5: I can't think. I mean, I'm just going to take a kicker.
4: No. Put the kicker down. Put the kicker down. Damn it. We lost another one.
3: The Fantasy Draft Crisis Hotline. Because every bad season starts with one bad decision.
6: I'm so glad I don't have the slightest idea what any of that meant. I mean, the first clue as to what they're talking about.
1: Some of these guys' fantasy football lineups are already as dead as Mitch McConnell.
7: Who?
1: Yeah.
7: I guess we all forgot about old Mitch, didn't we?
1: Yeah, I gotta think people in Kentucky didn't forget. If Mitch McConnell is in as bad a shape as we think he is, and maybe even dead, and they keep telling us he'll be back to work soon, could this be the biggest political scandal in Kentucky political history?
6: That seems a little unusual.
1: Covering up a guy's death or near death or incapacitation or whatever's wrong with him.
6: Yeah.
1: We all know they posted AI-generated photos on social media. At least it certainly looked that way.
6: It sure did. And then didn't they tell us he went home from the hospital a couple of weeks ago?
1: Yeah. Why isn't he at work yet?
6: And if he is home, why aren't we hearing from him?
1: Exactly.
6: For anybody that's going to visit him. You know, most of these guys probably have some people in their co-workers that might have dropped in to say hi. Come outside and say, yeah, just saw Mitch. He says, thanks for all the cards and emails or something. But we're not getting any of that.
1: Yeah. Another widely discussed news story today on social media involves right-wing firebrand and notable Kanye West supporter Milo Yiannopoulos. Do you guys know who this is?
6: Oh, I've been following Milo's career for a number of years. I haven't heard from him recently.
1: Milo is a gay British guy who used to write for Breitbart. And since I used to write for Breitbart, I've known Milo for a long time. Acquaintances, not like buddies or chum chum.
7: Yeah, okay. Sure. Wink, wink.
1: I've never been in the same place as him. As I said, he has been on my afternoon show before. Anyway, over the weekend, he got deported.
6: What?
1: Yeah.
6: Like, kicked out of the country.
1: Yeah, there's this conservative journalist named Laura Loomer. Do you know who that is?
6: Yes, I do.
1: And some people are blaming Laura Loomer for him getting deported.
6: Okay, this is just getting crazy. There's more drama here than the Housewives of Anywhere.
1: Well, they don't like each other at all. But whether she was involved or not, I just got to point out here, he was in America on a work visa. His work visa expired, he missed a court date, and then he went to the New Orleans airport where he got arrested and deported.
6: Oh, boy. That's a pretty bad thing if you miss a court date.
1: Now, he used to be a big Trump supporter. Now he's a big Trump critic. So some people think that's the only reason he got deported. And there may be some shred of truth to some of that, but I don't think it was the only reason why.
6: I doubt it. Behind the scenes stuff, that's what it is. Which leaves us and all of you an opportunity to create the news.
1: Well, that's what people are doing.
6: Yeah, make the news up. You don't know any more than I do.
1: Whether you think Laura Loomer or Trump had anything to do with it, just remember, they didn't force him to let his visa expire.
6: Nope.
1: They didn't force him to miss a court date. They certainly didn't tell him to go to an immigration checkpoint, because that's what a TSA it does.
6: Mm-hmm.
1: And that's how he got deported.
7: I bet that facial recognition got him. You know, they won't take your picture every time you walk around.
1: They sure do.
7: You want to go to that airport, they're going to take your picture 9 different times, and they're going to follow you everywhere you go with them. I'm not sure we're supposed to even say the word of the F-word cameras that they got pointed at everybody.
1: Yeah, we all know what word he's talking about.
6: Of course we do.
1: You know, before we get to a conversation about flock cameras, because I have a lot to say about that.
6: Said it.
1: As much as I don't like the idea of AI-generated cameras, or AI-controlled cameras,
6: mm-hmm.
1: I got to admit, this weekend, when I went through customs at the airport...
6: So quick, so easy.
1: It's never been faster.
6: Because they recognized you as somebody who's not wanted or suspicious.
1: I went into this giant room where normally you're in line for an hour. And I've waited in that line before for over an hour. And they had all the rows and troughs of places.
6: Oh, yeah.
1: And it was all dead empty. There wasn't one person in there. And I was in one of the biggest airports in America. I walked right through. I could have sprinted right through it.
6: Feels good, doesn't it?
1: I never seen anything like it before.
7: Used to, when you'd come back from like Mexico or someplace, they'd root through your luggage.
1: Right.
7: Oh, open that suitcase up. Well, you already asked me if I brought anything back I shouldn't have, and I said no. Now you're just saying, you just calling me a liar. Me and that old customs boy, and this was like 30 years ago. Well, we got into it. I told him, I was going to put you up against the wall, buddy.
1: Billy, had you got into a fight with a customs and border patrol guy?
7: Well, yeah, because I don't like being accused of lying.
1: But isn't that his job?
7: Probably. But I was a lot younger then, and, you know, sometimes I didn't control my urges like I can sometimes these days.
1: Well, I get your point. It makes perfect sense.
7: Did you put him against a wall? No, actually, it turns out three guys put me against a wall that day.
1: And that was it, huh?
7: And their hands was all over me. I mean, a lot of places they shouldn't have been touching.
1: Well, did they buy you a drink?
7: No.
1: Rude.
7: Rude.
1: That is really rude.
6: I have some exciting news for you. I don't know if you're aware of what time it is, but we're getting perilously close.
1: Oh, I know what time it is.
6: Yeah.
1: It's early.
6: Celebrity birthdays, Hollywood gossip, and all the exciting news that we need to catch up on. Now, if you don't get the next hour of the show, what could you possibly do to rectify that error?
1: If you don't have the Walton & Johnson smartphone app, you're missing out on lots of fun. It's free. It's a small file on your iPhone or your Android.
7: It don't take up a lot of room at all.
1: It takes up almost none. And it lets you listen to this radio show 24 hours a day from anywhere on Earth. And since we're kind of lazy and we don't really know how to do it anyway, it doesn't track your data or send us any information about you.
7: Apparently that's really complicated, getting all that done. And we're like, nah.
1: It's a lot of work. Yeah. Anyway, download it right now in the Apple App Store or the Google Play Store. Put it on your phone and then you become the program director.
6: Nice.
0: What time is it? It's just early.
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0: What? What are you guys reacting to?
1: Just wondering if we are, everybody still, down on Nazis? Or since everybody's down on the Jews now, is the Nazi thing pretty cool again?
0: Okay, that's what I don't understand. A friend of mine over the weekend went to Auschwitz in Poland and posted a video of it. And in the comment section, I couldn't believe how many people were saying it was fake.
1: Really?
0: Like, come on, guys. I get that you don't like Israel, but you think now we're going to say the Holocaust was fake? How long does this go on for?
1: I know. Well, there's people that have been saying that since the Holocaust first was discovered. But, armies of men from multiple countries.
0: All over the world.
1: All there. Some of them may be related to you or some other of our listeners.
0: And they're all in on it.
1: All in on it. Now, the reason I was asking is this, somebody said that the Nazis were the first people in modern history that we know of, at least, to start an anti-smoking campaign.
0: Huh.
1: They were against tobacco smoking back in the day. Now, I don't know why. Probably some pretty horrible reasons behind it, but if you're, if you're like in the, they used to call Trump a Nazi, and it used to be an insult, but now, since everybody's down on the Jews, you got to wonder, is that still mean to say stuff like that?
0: Yeah.
1: This is a complicated world, isn't it?
0: It really is. And apparently a lot of the Nazis were into cross-dressing. Did
1: is
0: you guys?
1: That right?
0: It's not what you'd think.
1: I had no idea.
0: Yeah. But anyway, they kept the trains running on time. Or
1: yeah. I got that Autobahn up, man. And I will tell you this. I did notice in Italy over, last week on vacation, everybody knows what that left lane is for. On the highways up there, everybody gets over. Get out of the way. Faster cars coming through. They drive, I don't know, I wouldn't say, well, everybody, nobody drives like we do in this country, especially around Houston and other places. There's terrible driving going on. They get over the line a lot more. It's like the line.

0: signs on the road that you're supposed to stay in between. It's more of a suggestion, really, if you can. But I noticed a lot of guys will straddle the line, and they'll just drive that way for 10, 15 seconds at a time, no biggie. But they're polite to each other. I also noticed that if we drove that way here,
1: sure,
0: it would be nothing but road rage. Hours after hours, people would be driving into each other. They'd be shooting each other. There'd be fights everywhere in Italy, and then I'm sure most of Europe. They just expect it, and they're polite about it.
1: Well, part of it I've always thought is that armed society is a polite society. How are they on guns over there?
0: Shotguns, they're big on, but it takes a lot to get a license. But, the Italians have they got some pretty good guns that they've invented over the years. I think Benelli, you may have heard of, is probably pretty good. But they got hunting, but they mostly hunt with shotguns. They had wild boars running around out there in the woods up in the country. I never did get to see one, but they said they're out there.
1: Well, maybe that's a reason to go back, Billy.
0: Sure, they weren't calling you a wild boar?
1: No.
0: I don't, no.
1: No, they have wild boars.
0: Yeah, they do.
1: Yeah.
0: And they got good fencing. You know what they use? They use that metal rebar mesh that you'd, if you was going to pour yourself a concrete porch or something at your house, you'd put that rebar down. The big squares.
1: Okay.
0: They're using it for fencing because it's strong enough to keep the boars out.
1: Huh.
0: And then keep you out.
1: Well, it's not supposed to keep him out.
0: That's not funny.
1: Yeah, quit picking on him.
0: Nobody think that's funny.
1: You're using your homo influence, your homo privilege there to pick on him.
0: Yeah,
1: that's not fair.
0: That's right.
1: Hey, in the year of our Lord 2026, for some reason, Ketanji Affirmative Action Jackson Brown is wearing a COVID mask at the airport.
0: Really?
1: Yeah, it's 2026. COVID was 6 years ago. The masks never really did anything. And here we are with a Supreme Court justice seen at the airport walking around in a mask. Are we surprised this lady?
0: What'd you call her?
1: Are we surprised this justice?
0: This person?
1: Yeah, well, she doesn't know what a woman is.
0: No, she doesn't.
1: People are dunking on her pretty hard online.
0: Good.
1: The jokes write themselves when it's 2026 and you're still wearing a COVID mask.
0: Yeah, they should have made her go away when Biden went away.
1: Well, she is a DEI hire.
0: Mm-hmm.
1: Masking for what? It's a pity to be a Supreme Court judge with such political bias, isn't it?
0: It is sad.
1: Yeah. Anyway, we don't know what the point of all that was, but she put one on anyway.
0: Oh, boy. Tennessee has their problems.
1: What's going on in Tennessee?
0: This woman is going to get picked on or teased about this for years, I'm sure. 36-year-old woman in Tennessee named Jacqueline Reha was arrested at the elementary school pickup line. You show up, you sit in line, wait for your kids to come out. It's 3:30, bell rings. School officials say mom was slumped over the driver's seat while waiting in line. Cop said she had slow, slurred speech, which is not that unusual for some parts of Tennessee. Kidding. But she also staggered, had an unsteady walk. Hints that she might have been drinking. That and slumped in the seat. Also had a bottle of vodka in her car that was mostly empty. So, yeah. She said she'd only had two shots while she was day drinking. Refused the sobriety test, also fought with the officers as they tried to drag her out of her car, and she kicked one of the cops near the groin. I think she was going for it, but missed. They booked her into jail, charges of DUI, which turns out to be her second offense. Also felony assault of a law enforcement officer and driving on a revoked license. Jacqueline's had some run-ins with the laws in the past. Unclear as to what also, if that was at the school pickup or if it just happened a different time on her last DUI. I'm sure her kids are proud. Yeah, that's my mom.
1: Yeah, she's breaking world records over here. I still haven't had one DUI yet. And you meet these people with 20 DUIs. It's like, wow, they're so ahead of me. I got a lot of catching up to do.
0: What have you been doing with your time? Huh?
1: All right, speaking of legal stuff, you all remember the name Khalid Sheikh Mohammed, right? He is the considered to be the mastermind behind 9/11.
0: Yeah, one of them.
1: One of them, right.
0: Yeah.
1: A quarter of a century after the planes hit the Twin Towers, he is about to go to court, and apparently the judge is throwing out his confession. Now, before we explain how egregious that is, have you ever looked at a picture of this guy? Is there anyone on earth that looks more like a Muppet than that man right there?
0: Oh, my God.

0: That is the most Muppet-looking.
1: That is horrible.
0: Yeah.
1: He really, that's what he really looks like?
0: That's just
1: not AI having fun with him or something?
0: No. I've got a picture of him on the screen here. It's an old Muslim guy. He's got the thing, the turban on his head and all that. But then his beard is like a bright orange.
1: Mm.
0: Anyway, that's really what he looks like. The judge is tossing out the Al-Qaeda leader's confession, I guess because we're really trying to make the justice system move as slow and difficult as possible.
1: Naturally.
0: Apparently, this guy was subject to a Bush administration controversial enhanced interrogation technique, Billy Ed.
2: I know what that means.
0: Yeah, a little bit of waterboarding.
2: Among others. It might have been a battery and some battery clamps attached to a metal mattress, too. You just never can tell.
0: Well, anyway, now the terrorist general might get away with murder. And when I say murder, I mean 3,000 murders, if we want to be more accurate.
2: And, you know, we are coming up on that 25th. That's a biggie. The big 25th anniversary a week from Friday. And it's weird. In 25 years, we went from never forget to, hey, let's put them in our politics and let them make all the rules for us over here.
0: Imagine the insanity of this. 25 years ago, we said we'd never forget. And now the mayor of New York City campaigned with a guy who said America deserved 9/11.
1: And more besides.
0: Yeah.
1: And they got more planned, trust me.
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8: Sounds like we're about 20 short of your favorite number, Kenny.
9: That's right. You know, one of the problems with us going on vacation is we always miss a fun news story.
8: And we always miss a tragedy, too.
9: Well, the Jed York thing wasn't tragic for anyone but him.
8: Who?
9: Imagine being worth $8.5 billion and you get arrested for trying to spend $140 on a hooker at a trailer park in Palestine, Ohio.
10: Say what?
9: You remember that place in Ohio where the train tipped over?
10: Yeah, I remember a lot about Ohio, but back up on this hooker for a minute.
9: I'm trying not to. At those prices, I don't think you'd want to. There's no way you're not getting chlamydia.
10: A billionaire is buying a little action for $1.40.
9: Judd York owns the San Francisco 49ers, lives in Silicon Valley, the world of avocado toast and $18 oat milk lattes. Gets arrested in a trailer park in East Palestine, Ohio, the place most of America only heard of because of the train that dumped the chemicals there.
8: Right.
9: Not exactly the VIP lounge at Levi's Stadium. So he answered an online ad using a super stealth alias, Joe.
8: Clever.
9: And his name's Jed. Anyway, nothing screams I'm a sophisticated NFL owner like texting a stranger named Joe and showing up with a wad of 20s. That's not even a decent steak in San Francisco.
8: Well, that ain't even a wad, $140.
9: In that community, it's probably an overpriced salad and a parking ticket.
8: No kidding.
9: Anyway, cops were waiting for him, undercover sting. He pulls up in a rental car wearing a Yankees shirt and basketball shorts like some guy who just lost a bet at a Buffalo Wild Wings. They cuff him, charge him for trying to buy sex. Then, because this is America and lawyers exist, it gets reduced to just disorderly conduct and possessing criminal tools. What was the criminal tool, you wonder?
8: Which tool was it?
9: His cell phone, they say.
8: Uh-huh.
9: Yeah.
8: If you use it for criminal purposes, then it's a criminal tool.
9: The same device he uses to text Kyle Shanahan, for the record.
8: Oh, wait, I don't get that.
9: It's a football reference.
8: Oh.
9: Yeah. He pleads no contest, pays a little over $1,000 in fines, does a day in jail.
8: So if he'd have paid $1,000 for the hooker, he probably wouldn't have got busted.
9: See, that's what I was wondering.
8: But
9: here,
8: he paid $140, and then $1,000 on top of that to get out of it. So, you know, spend your money wisely, I guess, is the lesson to learn here.
9: I don't know a lot about paying for sex.
8: Sure, that's the lesson.
9: I got to think, you're paying for $140 worth of sex, there's going to be consequences.
10: I will tell you this. These days, what with you know, the price of everything going up and all that. That's basically about the same amount of money that Jimmy Swaggart spent on Airline Highway 40 years ago.
9: Right.
10: So, and we knew it was stupid then, and it's stupid now.
9: For those not from Houston, can you explain Airline Highway to people?
10: Well, this happened in New Orleans, Airline Highway. Baton Rouge had got an airline. There's Airline Highways everywhere, but Jimmy Swaggart in Baton Rouge, you know, with his ministries and all that kind of stuff, he like go down to Airline Highway and grab up this ugly, hairy woman named Debbie something or another.
11: Murphy.
9: Wow, how do you remember that?
11: Because it was 40 years ago. I can't remember much about last week, we can remember 40 years ago.
9: Isn't that the strangest thing?
11: That and that picture of her in Penthouse Magazine later is it just burned into your retinas because it was so horrible. It was the worst. This woman, seriously, when people talk about, you know, I saw her naked, this was way before they started shaving it off. She had a pelt. Yeah. I mean, pelt was the only way to describe this thing.
9: Well, you know,
11: I'd rather not talk about it, to be honest with you. But let's just say it was bad and wrong then. It's bad now.
9: I got to think if you're buying a hooker outside of an airport, you'd probably want some hair to cover up whatever's going on there.
11: Yeah, I don't want to get anywhere near that.
9: Yeah. Anyway, so he's in trouble now. The 49ers put out a corporate statement. Legal matter resolved. No further comment. And Kyle, and you know, the problem doesn't go away.
11: Can the rest of us all buy ourselves out of being arrested for purchasing a prostitute for $1,000? Is that, if it's good for one, shouldn't it be good for all? Isn't that what this Democratic Republic stands for?
9: My advice is don't buy a hooker. That's
11: if you do, make sure you're rich and powerful enough to get the law off your back.
9: Anyway, I know this happened last week, and you've already heard about it, but it gives us an opportunity to play this.
12: Come and listen to a story about a man named Chad. Owns the 49ers, but in Ohio instead. Felt kind of lonely, so he thought that he would stay and find a gal that he could easily pay.
9: Because she's a hooker.
12: He's a billionaire.
9: Right.
12: Yeah, offering $140 to trailer trash. Next thing you know, he's at the trailer park. Ain't no gal, her techs have all gone dark. Police said, Jed, this here is a sting. And now Niners fans have an embarrassing thing. Maybe Jed's luck will be better on Thursday when the Niners and Raiders play in Vegas, Sin City, Nevada, legal prostitution.
11: Well, I guess some people think it ain't no fun if it's legal. Well, you know, breaking the law is part of the excitement.
9: Well, you know, that goes back to the point we were just making. If you're a billionaire and you can fly anywhere on your private jet and there's a place in America you could go get a legal hooker and you actually have to pass over that place from your home in San Francisco to get to Palestine, Ohio, what are you doing in Palestine, Ohio? There's not even a football team there.
11: A little further south, but I get the point. Yeah.
9: You know what I mean?
11: Geographically speaking, accuracy is not that big a deal.
9: No, it's like our fifth and most important thing on this show.
11: Accuracy used to be third. But, you know, we kind of let that go.
9: The governor of Florida, Big D, Ron DeSantis, Heavy D, does it again. Yesterday, he did something no other governor has done. He tore down all the flock cameras on the highways.
10: Uh-oh, they're going to arrest him for that.
9: No, he is saying that they're not allowed in the state anymore. New order came out.
10: Oh, he didn't go out there with, like, a sledgehammer or nothing.
9: Well, he did. He had a chainsaw. He went out and he did. Well, but he brought cameras and stuff.
10: Other people are knocking them over with their cars, and they're getting in trouble.
9: Now, this is only state highways. It appears the cameras could still remain on city and county roads. But state highways, Ron Big D ain't having it. No flock cameras.
10: Well, okay then.
11: I just discovered something. I find this to be humorous, and I wish I didn't think it was funny.
9: Sock it to me.
11: Tonight on TV, which I usually don't even bother with, because it's usually, you know, like some kind of a Housewives or a talent show. Or
9: on a Tuesday.
11: Something.
9: Yeah.
11: Tonight, it's a two-hour special. It's called 9/11, United We Stand. 25 years later, ABC and Michael Strahan hosting have a documentary about how the country healed through sports, music, and entertainment after 9/11 terrorist attacks. United We Stand. It sounds like a comedy now because we're obviously not united 25 years later. It's worse than it's ever been.
9: Yeah, I noticed now we're a few days away. Well, it'll be 10 days away from 9/11 here, and there's a lot of 9/11 stuff all over the place.
11: Oh, yeah. That's the big, you know, silver or
8: 25th anniversary. They're going to make a big deal about it.
9: Well, you can't really say we'll never forget because you guys are electing all these Islamic extremists to office.
10: It's about the stupidest thing you can say these days. United, never forget, all that kind of crap. Right out the window of one of them big New York City high-rises.
9: Ilhan Omar, Rashid Tlaib, Abdul Al-Sayed, and who could forget the mayor of New York City? I mean, what more do you want, guys?
10: Oh, and there's more coming. There's more on the way.
9: I would say they forgot.
8: Yeah, I think so.
9: I think it's a safe price. They'd bet they don't remember. All that being said, speaking of Muslims, gas prices surging past $4 with the Iran war going on.
8: I think I heard gas prices remained at a $4 level or higher for the entire month of August, every day for the month of August. And they said that's a first, never happened before.
9: Yeah, it sucks. I'm not a big fan.
8: Oh, and then back in Hollywood, Cole Hauser, you know, Rip, and Taylor Sheridan, his boss, basically, they're fighting. They've been fighting for a while, and they are still not getting along, and it's starting to get a lot of attention out in Hollywood. Some people say the reason Taylor Sheridan is mad at Rip is because Taylor was turned down as an actor years ago, and he went off to do, you know, writing and now directing and all that.
9: Yeah.
8: Because Cole Hauser, is what Taylor Sheridan wanted to be and couldn't. And I don't know what goes into it, but I think in the long run, hasn't Taylor Sheridan vastly surpassed him with his accomplishments?
9: It certainly seems that
8: way. Sure, and his money. I mean, Cole Hauser's good actor. Taylor Sheridan, great writer and director or producer or whatever else he's doing. The body of work speaks for itself these days. I don't know why they still act like children on the playground.
9: Maybe Rip could take some of that money he made and he could spend it on platform shoes so he'd be a little taller. You know, he could reach up to the top shelves in his kitchen. You know?
8: That ought to do it.
9: Yeah.
8: Besides Taylor Sheridan, obviously everybody in Hollywood has a big ego. I think Taylor's ego is way up there. But he's in the new season of Lioness. I guess he was in the last season, too. He's on Lioness. He's been in a couple of the other shows that he puts in.
9: Like Tarantino, he puts himself in his own stuff.
8: Yeah. He's not bad.
9: No.
8: He's playing a part that he is particularly good at. I guess he's one of those CIA... SEAL operative guys.
9: Well,
8: military
9: what the
8: types.
9: Show's about. You
8: yeah.
9: Know?
8: Yeah. And he's quite rugged and he says bad words a lot. I think he could tone that down a little bit.
9: Because it's cable. You could do that on cable.
8: Yeah.
9: You know,
8: I didn't tell you about the Rick Springfield news. Ladies! Oh, I already got your attention by saying Rick Springfield, didn't I?
9: Not the younger one.
8: 77. I saw Rick Springfield probably 6-7 years ago. In a concert at one of our friends in the casino business.
9: Sure.
8: And let me tell you, the young ladies and the slightly older.
9: Mature,
8: they lost their mind for Rick. Well, he's 77 now, and he just recently took his shirt off in the middle of a show. And again, I don't know if he was just blessed by the Lord or if it's peptides, but oh dear God, that's what 77 should look like, honey.
9: Well, that's great news for Rick Springfield. And now here's his most memorable song, Bop Till You Drop.
8: You have to make fun, don't you?
9: Who could forget?
8: The women don't even care what he's singing. I mean, he walked through the crowd on the back of the chairs, and they were grabbing at him and pulling on him and yanking his clothes and stuff. Rick Springfield.
9: And now here's his second most favorite song, Don't Talk to Strangers.
8: I actually do like that song.
9: He doesn't have any other famous songs. We'll be right back.
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0: All right, kiddos, let's get into the nitty-gritty of the news for today. Today is, as you know, an important day for barbers, as it is National Barber Mental Health Awareness Day.
1: Oh, that's a very important day for sure.
0: Everybody knows if you cut hair for a living, specifically men's hair, not women's hair, and you shave their faces, you may be susceptible to the mental health epidemic that is plaguing people in that profession. And today is a day when we acknowledge their struggles.
2: If we only knew somebody that we could reach out to and maybe save.
1: Good luck with that.
0: Yeah, we don't, actually. Mr. Kenneth cuts women's hair. That's not what this is about.
1: I cut men's hair, too.
0: It's not about hairstylists. This is about barbers.
1: That's right, and I'm not a barber. I'm sorry. I'm a stylist.
0: I go to a barber.
1: Yes, I can tell.
0: I look good.
1: Yes.
0: How dare you?
1: Of course. How dare I?
0: Today focuses on removing the stigma around mental health struggles for beauty and barbering professionals. We hooked up our barber brain decoder to our neighborhood barber. I'm sure we won't regret doing this on the show.
1: This is science.
0: Let's have a listen.
3: And now, thoughts of a barber.
4: Oh no, look who's back. Captain Comb-Over. I swear I see a fuller head of hair on Charlie Brown. Seriously, what does this guy expect me to turn these four strands into? I'm a barber, not a magician. And how do I stretch this session out with Homer Simpson head so I can charge my usual rate? I know, I'll glide a comb across his head while talking about baseball. Then a couple of snips, spin the chair, electric trimmer, spin the chair, and really spend some time on the back where hair still grows, especially on his neck.
1: Uh-huh.
4: Then the big reveal with the hand mirror.
1: Mm.
4: I get the money and he leaves as a happy man with a shiny chrome dome. Or as happy as you can get at Fantastic Sam's.
3: And those were thoughts of a barber.
2: Yeah. More importantly, I
5: have a sad story.
2: Oh, I do like the song.
0: This is better.
2: Song.
5: It may hurt your feelings a bit.
0: Mm-hmm. Everybody.
5: Mm-hmm. Last night when I walked into my bathroom.
0: Everybody.
6: I stepped in a big pile of shaving cream.
2: That's what I thought.
5: Be nice and clean. Shave every day and you'll always look clean.
0: See, back in the day, it was hilarious to make people think you were going to swear.
2: Uh-huh, and then you
5: I
2: don't.
5: I think I'll break off with my girlfriend.
0: Oh, no, don't do it.
5: Her antics are queer, I'll admit.
0: They are queer. She's a queer girlfriend.
5: Each time I say, darling, I love you.
0: What oh, no.
5: She tells me that I'm full of shaving
0: cream.
2: How is he full of shaving cream? Doesn't make any sense. I know you're laughing, but you're laughing at the ridiculosity of the lyrics, I think.
0: How dare you?
2: Not the performance.
0: Hang on.
2: I was about to say, more importantly, it's...
0: I have a better one.
2: It's National Devil's Food Cake Day. Mm-hmm. Tell me you wouldn't rather have devil's food cake than a haircut.
0: I would rather have devil's food cake.
2: Mm.
0: But I like getting my hair cut. It's also National Love Your Girlfriend's Cat Day.
7: Well, all right, dear. Kitty, kitty.
8: There's one pet I like to pet, and every evening we get set. I stroke it every chance I get. It's my girl.
0: I've been told not to play that part of the song.
2: Probably we were waved off.
0: It's My Girl's Feline. That's the name of that song from 1931. Harry Roy and his orchestra, not for the tame. He got a bit randy in that song.
2: Yeah, he did.
0: You should hear the song he wrote about his girlfriend's gams.
2: Oh, really?
0: She's got gams for days, that one.
2: Look at that. Tell me you wouldn't eat that up with a big old fork.
0: That's just a chocolate cake, though.
2: Just a chocolate cake. It's a four-layer devil's food chocolate cake with drippy icing on top that's running over the side like on a... like on a ice cream sundae or something. Oh, it's nice.
0: What's the difference between devil's food cake and chocolate cake? It just looks like chocolate cake to me.
2: Devil's food cake is, it differs by its darker color, tends to be more moist and airy. You want it moist.

0: taste, don't you?
1: You know, you ever do flourless chocolate cake?
0: I have.
1: That, for your money.
0: Don't.
1: That's as moist as it's going to get right
0: no,
1: there.
0: No, you don't want that. You want devil's food.
1: Well, with the devil's food, they put sour cream in there. Did you know that?
0: Devil's food cake recipe also calls for either hot or boiling water. Cocoa typically utilized in the batter as opposed to just straight up chocolate. And coffee can also be added for a distinctive flavor. A delicious chocolate frosting usually accompanies the devil food cake itself. So the frosting separate from the cake. The cake is devil's food. And then the icing is devil's food icing because it's on that cake.
1: Yeah, but without ice cream, it's not shaving cream. That's what it...
0: That's right.
1: Yeah, the ice cream's doing a lot of heavy lifting.
2: I see what y'all doing here. Y'all are doing that dog whistle racism stuff because the darker it is, the more deviled it is. The reason they call it devil's food cake is because regular chocolate is just all right.
1: Well, that,
2: but the dark, dark, dark chocolate, well, we got to call that the devil.
1: Well, that can't be true. Hang on.
0: That's blatant racism is what that is.
1: All right, hang on a second. If that's true, let's see what angel food cake. Oh, no.
0: Oh, boy.
2: Shouldn't have looked. Uh-huh. Now what you got to say?
1: Angel food cake is egg whites, flour, and sugar.
2: Why don't you just go ahead and admit your guilt and head on down to the jailhouse.
1: Look, I didn't name these cakes, Mr. O. I'm against the naming of them.
0: But you do seem to enjoy them.
1: If I was going to name these cakes, I would have given the angel's food cake would be called white devil cake, and devil's food cake would be called oppressed black man cake. That's what I would call it.
0: Yeah.
1: I wouldn't call it angel's food and devil's food cake. That's terrible that they've done that.
0: So I guess he ain't having none, huh?
2: Oh, no, I'm having some. I definitely won't give me some of that cake.
1: I do want some cake, too.
0: I know. Now that you've mentioned it so much and shown us pictures.
1: Is cake available?
0: No.
1: I just went down the hall to the break room to get some coffee, and I didn't see cake anywhere.
0: Also, don't forget to decorate your devil's food cake with some raspberries. They go great with the chocolate.
1: Hey, Mr. O, anything racist about a raspberry?
2: I'm sure there is. Let me think on it.
1: Okay.
0: Well, it doesn't take long, usually, to come up with some racism. And some red wine would go really well with that, too.
1: I do love red wine. Is red wine okay, Mr. O?
2: No, that's probably racist against the Indians.
1: What about malt liquor? Could I have malt liquor with devil's food cake? With
2: that
1: kind
2: don't even start that. Don't go down that road.
1: I love malt liquor.
2: Little man, I'm trying to save you from yourself.
1: When I saw...
2: You just digging a hole deeper.
1: How come that ad for Cult 45 or whatever said works every time? What does he mean by that?
0: Yeah, good question.
1: When he says works every time, what is it he was trying to accomplish?
2: There's no way to know.
1: No way to know.
2: Ask Lando Calrissian, I guess, because he would know.
1: Hey, yesterday the British Prime Minister, Keir Starmer, he's a white guy, burst into flame.
0: He's got a name like Keir.
1: Yeah.
0: What the hell is Keir?
1: When he walks into the sun, he just burst into flames. Yesterday, he put out a statement, an emergency statement, so he could condemn the deadly attack on a mosque in San Diego. He's really upset that a Muslim was in danger.
0: Uh-huh. He'd better be, considering where he lives.
1: Bro, what is the deal? Come on. Here's another photo of the kid that did the shooting. That's a girl. That's not a boy. Is this...
0: The first picture I saw of this guy...
1: Is this a trans shooter?
0: It's a different picture than that, but it looked like a girl trying to look like a guy, and that just looks like a girl, period.
1: And he has where do you get an SS...
0: You know,
1: sticker for a gas can. Is there like a website? Where was he?
0: What I'm betting happened here is that there have been so many trans shootings lately. And
1: sure.
0: I don't mean shooting of trans. I mean shootings by trans that they probably immediately saw that picture and they said, oh, God, another shooting by a trans kid. Let's ignore that and just say he was on the wrestling team. Yeah, that's a real boy.
1: Wow. Just like that.
0: They'll lie to you. They'll trick you.
1: It seems very stupid, and yet at the same time, anytime there's a trans shooter, you can just distract everybody with some seemingly mundane miscellaneous detail, and then they'll ignore the fact that the shooter was a woman.
0: That's the plan.
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1: Well, it's always the best, Mr. O.

0: ago, we had criticized Tucker Carlson on the show because he got friendly with Qatar and Russia. And I think most would probably agree Russia and Qatar are not America's closest allies. But it does beg the question, is Ukraine a better ally than Russia would have technically been?
1: Ain't no difference between them, really.
0: I know. That's where this gets a little tricky, right? It doesn't really have to be one or the other. I think that's a mistake we often make. Russia is probably not our friend anymore, but I don't think Ukraine is either.
2: Russia was never our friend, right?
1: That's exactly right. I'm glad y'all are paying attention. They act like it.
0: Space diplomacy.
1: They sucker you right in. They tell you, friend, friend, friend. And when they're shaking your hand, they over here and they're stabbing you in the back with the other hand. Like that, just popping it in and out.
0: The thing I always notice about Russia and Ukraine, very beautiful women, but then the men always look like they just got stung by a bee.
2: Yeah.
0: Right, real little eyes, big cheeks. Is he okay?
2: A lot of that's just vodka. Just a lifetime of too much vodka.
0: All right, tell me what AOC did. What's this all about?
2: Well, we noticed over the weekend AOC had some comments to make about the redistricting. She's not a fan, as you might have imagined. And it seems as though she's actually trying to instigate the next civil war between the North and the South.
0: Where is she in this video? She's given a speech.
2: I'm not sure where she had, but they surrounded her by what appears to be some kind of a bulletproof or resistant glass, kind of like she's in the Pope Mobile. Do people really fear that somebody wants to take a shot at AOC, or is this her way of trying to generate some idea of importance that she doesn't naturally have?
0: Okay, so AOC is giving a speech over the weekend in front of glass, bulletproof glass, like she's the Pope or something. And basically, it sounds like she's declaring war on the South, but why don't you guys decide? We'll listen.
3: I have to make sure that we all understand that Montgomery is not alone, that you all are not alone. And for all of those watching today, when they ask, what do we do in this moment?
0: Montgomery.
3: I feel helpless.
0: Alabama.
3: What action can I take? Mm-hmm. It is time for the North to pull up to the South. Woo! It is time for New York to pull up to Alabama.
0: Alabama.
3: It is time for all of us to come to Georgia, to Louisiana, to Tennessee, yeah, to Mississippi, yeah, and let them know exactly what they have on court with this injustice. They think they can draw us.
0: You guys hear what she did there? Alabama.
2: They're trying to draw us out of existence by redrawing the map. Anybody point out to AOC that California just redrew their map? Were they trying to draw the Democrats out of existence?
0: It does sound like the Republicans are winning the gerrymander war right now. I'm still impressed that she didn't, that only the word Alabama.
2: Yeah.
0: Because she is known for doing this.
4: I'm proud to be a bartender. Ain't nothing wrong with that.
2: Ain't none.
5: I don't feel no ways tired.
2: That's not her.
5: I come too far.
2: This is where she learned it.
5: Where I started from.
4: There's nothing wrong with working retail, folding clothes for other people to buy.
0: What is that?
5: Nobody told me that the road would be easy.
2: No.
4: There is nothing wrong with preparing the food that your neighbors will eat.
0: Oh, good. The guy in the background.
1: Well, I got bad news for little idiot AOC. The Supreme Court apparently just ruled this morning, already up and hard at work. Supreme Court says we are going to allow Alabama to implement their new congressional map, citing precedent against racial gerrymandering. So AOC is for all the racial gerrymandering, but the Supreme Court says no. And of course, she naturally thinks she knows more and is better than the Supreme Court.
0: Sure. I mean, after all, AOC is a barista.
2: Uh-huh.
0: She knows everything.
2: She knows all about the world and how it really works.
0: Boy, everything is very stupid today.
2: Well, on this day in history earlier, we left out something that I was going to mention, if the computer would just cooperate with me for a minute. Where did I put it now? It was just here a second. Oh, Mount St. Helens erupted on this date in 1980, killing 57 people. That's not the exciting part, but people love it when volcanoes go off, unless they're real close to it. And on that same day, in 1974, India became the sixth nation of the world to detonate an atomic bomb. Yeah, India has had one for over 50 years. You think they'd be joining us, you know, when people say Iran should never have a nuclear weapon? And maybe they are, but they're just quiet about it.
0: They really don't want people in the nuclear club. Because, look, North Korea could pop off and do whatever they want. We aren't doing anything about that. But we will bomb Iran.
2: Well, so far, North Korea has mostly sent their test missiles into the ocean. I don't know if they're tricking us, if they can really hit the target and they're missing on purpose, so that we all drop our guard and go, North Korea. And then one day, boom, big surprise.
0: What do you think would be worse for the average person listening to this show? And I include the people in this room in that question.
2: We're all pretty average around here.
0: Democrats taking control of the government again, or Iran getting a hold of a nuke?
1: That's pretty much a 50-50 right there.
0: You think so?
1: Six of one, half a dozen of another.
0: I feel like if the Democrats taking over the government would be worse.
2: It would be probably quicker. A terrible outcome would happen much faster, I'm pretty sure. Well, like that guy in Tyler that's running, there's a lot of Democrats out there just waiting for that opportunity to impeach Trump. But, you know, they got to win some elections first.
0: All right, in the meantime, we have very gay news.
2: It's the best kind, isn't it?
0: Abraham Enriquez, a 31-year-old Republican congressional candidate in the Texas 19th runoff, West Texas district, including Lubbock, is facing off against Tom Sell in May 26 primary runoff. That's starting very soon. Early voting starts today. However, an ex-lover met on Grindr back almost a decade ago.
1: Which one's Grindr?
0: Grindr's the gay dating app.
1: That's what I thought.
0: Abraham Enriquez was a student body vice president at Abilene Christian University, but he was on Grindr doing gay stuff, with, according to this report here. The source says Enriquez struggled with coming out and calls his public life hypocritical. Abraham has positioned himself as a strong Christian conservative, anti-LGBTQ, except in the bedroom where he seems to be pro-LGBTQ.
2: At least some of it.
0: His endorsements from Greg Abbott and other state legislatures put him in the lead right now, according to most polling data, but they have not considered in the panhandle what happens when you're a closeted homosexual. Yeah. Low-profile runoff. No one's really talking about this race.
2: But we do need to go and vote starting today. And again, we'll remind you next Monday is a holiday, and then the day after that is Election Day, and so you're not going to feel like voting next Tuesday.
0: Yeah.
2: And then Louisiana, you're not done. I know you did a good job. You did good work this past weekend, but coming up in June, you got to make a decision between the two Republicans that are left over after we got Cassidy out of the way, which is, you know, fine. And we're not here to, you know, tell you to lean one way or the other. Differing opinions on both, really. It just depends on who you talk to. Some will say that she is just a female Cassidy. But then if Cassidy's voters have to go somewhere else, wouldn't they go to the female Cassidy?
0: Right, it depends.
2: But then they're also saying that the guy,
0: Fleming,
2: we talked to both of them last week, that Fleming is, I don't know. Where's Cassidy voters going?
0: Right, in the primary election that just ended, Letlow came in first place but didn't secure 50% of the vote, so now there's going to be a runoff between her and Fleming.
2: Yep.
0: Fleming supporters often describe Letlow as being a female version of Cassidy. So where do Cassidy's votes go?
2: There you go.
0: If what they're saying is true, that would suggest the Cassidy votes all go towards Letlow. But Cassidy voters tend to be anti-Landry, and Letlow is pro-Landry. So at the end of the day, I think
2: because he was pro-Letlow.
0: Right, exactly. So at the end of the day, I think that what this really tells us is no one knows.
1: I think some of the voters for Cassidy might be older people who might tend to vote for a man over a woman. As wrong as that would be, you got to say that. They might do that.
0: Who is the anti-deep state candidate? Who is the anti-importing illegal immigrants and giving them more rights than us candidate? Who is the anti-spying on American citizens with government resources candidate? Who is the anti-third world country candidate? That's what I want to know.
2: They'll probably tell you, me. I don't know.
0: Does it ever feel like the government's creating the problems and then offering us a solution that's worse than the problem?

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0: Well, as it turns out, the Civil War 2.0 is kicking off soon, thanks to a certain congresswoman with a big, juicy booty. AOC appeared in Alabama over the weekend behind a glass barrier.
1: By the way, she's the one who claims she has a juicy booty, not Kenny. He's just repeating what she has already said about herself.
0: No, I think she has big jugs. It's not my opinion either. Her jugs are huge. She's got double D's. You can look up her bra size on the internet.
1: And I know you have.
0: It's not my fault that information's available. I didn't put it on the internet.
1: I never claimed you did. I don't know why you're defending yourself against something that nobody's ever claimed you did.
0: AOC and her big jugs appeared behind a glass barrier in Montgomery, Alabama over the weekend. So she could say it's time for the North to pull up to the South.
2: Yeah. To make sure that we all understand that Montgomery is not alone. That you all are not alone. And for all of those watching today, when they ask, what do we do in this moment? I feel helpless. What action can I take? It is time for the North to pull up to the South.
0: Yay, these Southerners want New York to come and help them?
1: No.
0: Is anyone from that crowd even from Alabama?
1: Well, she was in Mobile, Alabama over the weekend.
0: I or Montgomery. It was Montgomery. Yeah.
1: Montgomery, okay. Yeah. It starts with an M. I get them mixed
0: close
1: up.
0: Close enough. Yeah.
1: Yeah. Was that where she was behind the bulletproof glass? Was that in?
0: That's what this
1: Montgomery?
0: Is, yeah.
1: So, yeah, she's basically telling the South that the North is going to come to your rescue. Because you people have all been bamboozled.
0: It looks like she's speaking in front of the Back to the Future clock tower.
1: Yeah, see the clock tower back there behind her.
3: Great Scott, Martin.
1: Gee whiz, Doc.
3: It's heavy. Whoa, this is heavy, Doc.
0: Anyway, food influencers. What's the worst kind of influencer? Is it fitness? Is it politics? Is it fitness pizza in your mouth? I think it's food influencers. A food influencer is making a splash online after she posted a jaw-dropping receipt from a rooftop hotspot called Paza, a very popular place on top of a hotel in Beverly Hills, where she was charged $110 for a cake cutting fee after bringing her own dessert to dinner.
1: Oh, really? She brought an entire cake?
0: Yeah.
1: And she thought she was saving money, because I'm sure the cake is probably $100 and something if you ordered a whole one, maybe more.
0: On social media, her name is Justine Loves Sushi. She's a food influencer. She shared the bill on Instagram, and then there was a bit of a debate online over whether the charge was outrageous or completely fair game for a high-end 90210 eatery.
4: Did they tell her ahead of time there was a fee for that?
0: Okay, so it was a $110 fee, but it was $10 per person for the staff to slice and serve the cake, bringing the total for their dinner to $1,100. It sounds like there were a lot of people eating.
1: Yeah, but still.
0: $1,100 is a lot of money, but for 11 people, it's like $100 per person at a Beverly Hills restaurant.
1: And it is rooftop Beverly Hills. I mean, it's very nice.
0: I guess you got to know it's going to be pricey when you go there. I don't usually eat at the kind of place that costs that much money, at least not with a big group. With a big group, I'd go somewhere cheap.
4: Well, you can take

0: big group with you as long as there's some rich people in the group.
1: Smart.
0: Yeah. Yeah, we got to make sure there's people that got more money than you. And then when you slowly try to find your wallet, where did I leave that dang wallet? Well, oh, somebody already took care of it. Oh, well, I'll catch you next time. You know how that works.
2: This in the comment section, someone wrote, "This shows how cheap you are. You brought 11 guests. You brought your own cake because you wanted to feed 11 people dessert and not pay for dessert.
0: Right.
2: You interrupted the kitchen staff's busiest time of the night to cut your cake. And you're also going to use forks and plates, their forks and plates, to eat your cake and then have them wash your dishes and clean your mess. Absolutely, you pay $10 per person," one commentator said. Do you think the Iran war has anything to do with this, or is it always this expensive? I'm just curious. I don't know.
0: Why did the Iran war pop up in that question?
2: Well, look how expensive everything is in California right now.
0: Well, blame Gavin Newsom and all them other commie Democrats. You know, the early voting, I guess, has already taken place in California, and they said Republicans seem energized. Republicans think... In both the mayor's race in L.A. and the governor's race for the state, the Republicans think they got at least a shot, a chance. Most of the time, Republicans just, like, I might as well just tear this vote up and throw it in the trash. It ain't going to matter. But it seems like it might now. And the Democrats are just about to crap their drawers over this.
2: $10 a slice does seem a little pricey, doesn't it?
0: Okay.
2: You know, just to cut it and then rinse off the plate afterwards. Because you're still getting gratuity. Do you pay tip on that? Because it feels like that is the, you know, the service fee would be the $10.
0: That sounds like the tip is right there in the check.
2: Right, exactly.
0: Speaking of taking a lot of people to dinner, or it doesn't even have to be a lot, some restaurants are starting to add gratuity for parties of six. It's not a lot of people. You know, usually it's like 8 or more, 10 or more. Have you ever gotten a check and you didn't expect there to be an added gratuity already on the bill because there's only six of you? That would be worse. You put a tip on there, and then on your way out, somebody mentions, they added the tip already. Oh, so you've double tipped. You've tipped 40%.
2: Well, people do that, but we live in a city. Our radio station is in a city where there's a lot of restaurants.
0: It's called Houston.
2: And some of them are high-end restaurants that cater to a specific subculture.
0: Right.
2: I'll give you an example. Right down the street from here, there's a brunch restaurant where only black women eat. Have you ever known?
0: And you've been there?
2: I live near there.
0: All right.
2: It's where Kenny and Ziggy's used to be.
0: Oh, yeah.
2: You know what I'm talking
0: about?
2: There are never any white people in there. And it's not a crappy restaurant or anything. It's considered to be a nicer restaurant, but
0: the white people have been told, don't ruin brunch, all right? Don't come in here with your pasty faces ruling a bunch of brunch.
2: Well, that's what I can't figure out. How is it that how is it that only black people go there? Were white people warned, or like what is it that causes it to be like that?
0: Have you ever dined in a predominantly black restaurant?
2: Thank you for asking. So not long ago, I went downtown to see a theater show with my lady friend. And I looked on the phone. I was like, is there a steakhouse? I'd like steak tonight.
0: Mm-hmm.
2: Walking distance from the theater. Lo and behold, there was one.
0: Viola. Here it is.
2: Viola. Correct. Thank you. And so I went to the restaurant. I was like, it was very nice. It looked like we were in the Great Gatsby. It was very nice. But couldn't help but notice I was the only, right? And
0: sure.
2: The two of us ordered, what was it, the big T-bone.
0: Well, you weren't the only one. You had a white lady with you.
2: I had a white lady with me. Well, we were the only.
0: Only couple.
2: And we were the only people there who were crackers. Cracker-faced honkaloids from the Caucasoids. And I looked around the restaurant. I was very clear. I was like, all right, well, I don't care. The food's good. I don't care if I... And then the bill came, and it was a reasonable amount of money.
0: Mm-hmm.
2: For a steakhouse, but I couldn't help but notice because I was keeping track of how much I ordered.
0: Right.
2: I wasn't drinking that night.
0: Uh-huh.
2: So I had a vague idea of how much this should have cost. And then I did a little closer look at the bill, and there it was. Mandatory gratuity. Mandatory gratuity on two people.
0: And what do you think that's about?
2: I don't know. For some reason, this restaurant with a mostly black clientele had a mandatory gratuity. And I have noticed there's one other restaurant in this neighborhood that's like that. It's a Michelin star restaurant where they serve Indian food.
0: Uh-huh.
2: Now, I wouldn't normally do Indian food, but Michelin star,
0: well,
2: real nice.
0: Hey, gotta try that.
2: Right down the street from here, connected to the mall, considered to be the nicest Indian food restaurant in Texas. We had to go.
0: Sure.
2: So we went and tried it. Two people, me and one other person. This was a couple years back. And the person I was eating there with, she was in AA. So she didn't drink.
0: Okay.
2: So once again, I was very aware in my head of what the bill would cost.
0: That's a money saver right there.
2: Sure, because I had a vague idea. I was like, I ordered an entree. She ordered an entree. We split an appetizer. In my head, I knew how much it should be. I glanced at the bill. It was more than I expected.
0: This seems a bit outrageous here. What's going on?
2: So for some reason, this high-end restaurant with a mostly Indian clientele is charging a mandatory gratuity.
1: Oh, you know how them Indians will treat you.
2: Well, how?
0: The same way the black people will?
2: I have no
1: idea. Whoa, what you wrote now?
2: See, I'm not making either point. I'm just telling you what happened to me objectively without any opinion being offered.
0: Of course not.
2: That's all I'm saying.
0: It's just you notice. People notice things, and sometimes we share what we notice with others. I'm just saying, check the bill. It's becoming increasingly likely that they'll just go ahead and throw a tip in there and not tell you, hoping for double tips.
2: Yeah.
0: You ever have double tips?
2: Have you?
0: Mm.
2: We call that Chinese finger traps.
0: Do we?
2: Not me, but...
3: They call them OGs, old gangsters, veteran street fighters with lifelong affiliations to the gangs of...
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6: Memorize them.
7: Oh, great. Beauty.
8: How okay. did you do that so fast?
6: I'm so professional.
8: Oh. We'll just sit over here, like, while you're singing, eh?
7: Okay.
6: Okay. Yeah.
7: All right.
6: Okay. Thanks, guys.
7: Okay. Good luck, eh? Good
6: okay.
7: luck.
6: Okay.
9: This is where the DJ talks. Don't say anything.
7: Okay.
10: Shouldn't you be talking, Kenny?
11: I should have upkeyed it.
10: Oh, I just love that.
7: Okay. Good day and welcome to the single. I'm Bob McKenzie and this is my brother Doug. How's it going, eh?
11: This is interesting. This is very meta, because we're radio personalities talking over recording that's supposed to be radio personalities talking during a recording.
10: I get that.
11: Wow, that's so meta.
10: Is it? I'll take your word for that.
11: Have you heard about the Hell on Wheels killer? Her name's Mackenzie Shirilla, and she takes cute selfies and is nothing like the remorseful, hardened prison inmate depicted in her hit Netflix documentary. According to a former inmate, when she walked out in the documentary, my jaw literally dropped, said one woman, because her demeanor and the way she looked was nothing like the person I saw in prison.
10: So this has nothing to do with the series from a few years ago called Hell on Wheels?
11: It is, yeah. It's everything to do with it. Yeah.
10: Oh, okay. Because it sounded like they were talking about her, modern day, but Hell on Wheels was set right after the Civil War, the building of the Transcontinental Railroad.
11: Oh, I think that's a different thing.
10: That's Hell on Wheels.
11: This is a different Hell on Wheels.
10: That's what I'm saying.
11: There's more than one. The 21-year-old convicted killer glammed herself up behind bars and pranced around like the queen bee of Mean Girls. She wasted no time getting busy and would routinely sport hickeys from hooking up with other women, the former prison inmate claimed. Shirilla's parents and sugar daddies say she lured them online to help pay for makeup and cute outfits. Cute fits, they call it.
10: Right.
11: I hate that. Can't you just say outfit? How is two syllables too much work for you?
10: And often, you know, fun fits, too. They're sometimes just referred to as fun instead of cute.
11: Anyway, there's a new documentary. Shirilla intentionally crashes her car and kills her boyfriend and friend. It is now the number one film on the streaming service platform since Friday. The 21-year-old appears in the documentary from behind bars where she expresses remorse, but other women in prison say she's actually not that remorseful.
12: I bet she ain't.
11: No.
12: Sounds like she done it on purpose.
11: She is cute for an inmate, but I assure you that's no reason at all to admire her.
10: Is it the only cute person you know in prison?
11: I can't think of any others, no.
10: Really?
11: I can't think of none.
10: Okay, then.
11: Anyway, what were you going to talk about?
10: Well, I was going to put a smile on your face this morning as I inform you that it is officially now set, the 29th season of South Park.
11: Oh, cool.
10: 4 months away.
11: Do they still have TDS? I'm still going to watch it. I don't care if they like Trump or not.
10: September 16th. I don't think they really shy away from not liking anyone and everyone.
11: Yeah.
10: Occasionally. And this is really sad news. There's a Grey's Anatomy spinoff coming that is going to be set in Texas. I'm not a fan anymore. I watched the first few seasons, but between some of the actors' comments off air, outside of the show, and of course Shonda Rhimes herself, I lost interest. This will be produced by Shonda Rhimes and her company, along with Ellen Pompeo from the original Grey's Anatomy, which is still going on. It'll be set in West Texas, the last stop for any decent medical care before there's nothing out there. You know, it's just out in the rural world, and how are you going to get by? And nobody from Grey's Anatomy, the show, is connected to the show at all, and it's still considered a spinoff.
11: Then how? I don't get it.
10: I know. It's Shonda Rhimes saying it, and then you're just supposed to fall all over yourself with excitement.
11: Very desperate attempt to get people to watch something. Mm. If you liked Grey's Anatomy, this is really nothing like it.
10: Nothing like it, but the same people. A new Conan movie starring Arnold Schwarzenegger will start filming next year.
11: What garbage. Come on.
10: And there's a new Masters of the Universe premiere taking place, and Dolph Lundgren was there, which is only right, they say, even though he's no longer, one of the masters of the universe himself. So there.
11: Bro, I kind of want to watch.
10: Do you?
11: Yeah, I liked Masters of the Universe. I was a little kid in the 80s. Of course I want to.
10: Of course you do.
11: But then looking back on it, He-Man was very gay. Was it gay or was it just Italian?
10: Well, good question. You're Italian. You tell me.
11: He-Man started off as an Italian action figure that came to America and then it went everywhere. So in Italy, to have a muscly man in fur underpants fighting a skeleton with a sword, that wasn't that gay outside of Italy. But,
10: yeah.
11: But when it got to other parts of the world, I got to think the Japanese were very confused when they saw it.
10: Oh, I would imagine.
11: Like, this is what Americans are into now?
10: They're used to just running from monsters and, that sort of thing, which is fun. But you don't get to see it as often anymore.
11: Yeah, Japanese stereotypes. Sushi, samurais, pronouncing the L as an R or vice versa.
12: I hate them stereotypes, man.
11: Me too.
12: That is just long, long, long.
11: Yeah, can't stand a stereotype.
12: This is entertainment news, but it's also sports news. I just want to tell you real quick, since y'all doing that entertainment stuff, the Super Bowl is definitely more about entertainment than it is sports.
11: Okay.
12: Nashville is getting them the Super Bowl for 2030. And you knew they would because they built a big stadium. They spent, a lot of money putting a new stadium together, and that's how the NFL rewards you for that sort of thing. So 2030, Super Bowl, not sure yet who's going to play. They're probably deciding that right now.
11: Wow.
10: Wait, what?
12: It is going to bring a lot of money to the hotels, the restaurants, the bars, all the local businesses all over Middle Tennessee. Looking forward to the day when it's going to happen.
11: Hmm.
10: How do they decide who's going to be in it now?
11: Yeah, how do they know?
12: Oh, yeah. I mean, we got to play the games first, right? Mm-hmm. That's how they thank you.
11: Hmm.
10: Well, I don't want to think about it that much.
11: Well, think about it a little. It matters. That's why a black man brought it up. I don't know about him, Mr. O, but when a black man talks, I listen.
12: My dog. You're my man, Kenny. Aye.
11: What are we talking about again?
12: Stick with it now.
11: In other news, James Tallarico wants everyone to know that he goes to church because he feels bad about being a white guy.
10: Oh, really?
11: Yeah, here he is in his own words explaining why it's important to go to very far-left liberal pride flag church.
13: For me, prophetic voices like Jesus have helped me reckon with my own whiteness, my own masculinity, my own certainty, my own ego. It's a never-ending process, and it's a painful process. For me...
11: Bro...
10: So painful. Oh, so hurtful. Now, is he interpreting the word of God for himself, or did he learn about how, abortion and all of that stuff is religiously, approved and necessary? Did that come from a preacher, or did he make it up himself?
11: I kind of wonder the same thing, too. Did someone else teach him how to do this, or is this just his shtick? Like, how did he figure out, okay, you know what would really work well? Is take stuff out of the Bible and completely flip it upside down so it sounds like far left, upper West Coast, Democrat talking points. They're like, all right, well, what? Give me an example. He's like, trans your kids.
10: Yeah.
11: How are you seeing trans your kids in the Bible? Don't worry, it's in there. Here's another thing. Be a vegan. Be a vegan. That can't possibly be. No, no, it's in there. It's for sure it is. Gay sex is okay.
10: Oh, sure.
11: Anonymous gay hookups.

0: in bathhouses.
1: And,
0: what?
1: And abortion, which, you know, I would have thought the Bible was expressly against that sort of thing, but I would be wrong thanks to Tallarico's teachings.
0: As you know, the Bible explicitly says you should trade gay porn on the internet. Like, what? I'm sure it's not. I'm sure that's not in there. There was nothing. There was no internet. There was no porn back then.
1: Mm-hmm.
0: Porn back in those days would have just been, what, like a scribbling on the cave wall? They're like, no, it's in the Bible. Trust me. It's like, James, I got to think. I know you want to get elected real bad, but I'm pretty sure you're going to go to hell for all of this.
2: There ain't nothing they won't say or do to get that job. What does that tell you about that job? It don't belong to people like that. You can't trust them for a minute.
0: Have you heard about the teenage boy who didn't want to testify in his own sexual assault case? The attorney general, Ken Paxton, who is now going to probably be the Senate candidate in Texas, couldn't get a conviction for this kid who got raped or sexually molested or whatever the details were, pretty awful, because the kid didn't want to testify. It's very, unless it's like child porn, mm-hmm. It's very hard to convict a pedophile without the victim testifying as a witness. Very hard to do. And so the kid didn't want it. The first trial was a mistrial with a hung jury. They went to do another trial, and the kid didn't want to testify again. So the attorney general's office reached a plea deal. They're like, best we could get is 30 days probation. The judge said, nah, give him 60 days probation. That's the end of the case. The mom of the victim said he doesn't want to testify. That's it. Now, Democrats, James Tallarico supporters are going around saying, why did Ken Paxton let this child molester out of jail?
1: Well, of course, that's one way to spin it.
0: That's not at all what happened.
1: For the people that aren't paying attention, well, what are they going to believe?
0: For the record, you're now lying about a child being raped so you can try to win a Senate race in a deep red state. And the kid is a real kid who really got victimized.
1: Mm-hmm.
0: You're exploiting the fact that he was raped so you can try to win an election, and you're lying about it.
1: Do you think he doesn't know that? No. Do you think he cares? Not a bit.
0: Not even a little bit.
1: Not even a little bit.
0: They won't lose one ounce of sleep. These are the same people who think the Bible says you should drink soy milk.
2: Oh, yeah, the Bible says so.
0: Yeah, right.
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19: There was a friend of mine on murder, and the judge's gavel fell.
0: Boy, Tim Curry had so much range, didn't he? Listen to this song. I just thought, this is cool. It's not Time Warp good, but it's good, you know?
1: Uh-huh. Yeah, why are you doing that?
0: I'm just messing with you.
1: You know, I'm already cleaning up all the emails from the people who think you didn't know he, Rick Springfield, did Jesse's Girl. And even though you kind of, you'd look to just push people's buttons, don't you? But I have to suffer for it.
0: Speaking of Jesse's Girl, comedian Jesse Payton's looking for a new merch girl, apparently, if anybody needs a job.
1: Well, what happened to his last merch girl? I thought she was doing a great job.
0: None of my business.
2: Yeah, probably shouldn't ask.
0: Leave that one open.
2: Zip it.
0: But he will be one of the 10 comedians this Sunday night at Operation Comedy Therapy 2026.
1: Okay, then.
0: At Tejas Brewery. That's going to be a blast for Labor Day weekend.
2: Good time for a good cause, and it don't cost much to go, so we appreciate you looking into that.
0: I always wonder when I'm reading different news outlets, popular magazines, newspapers. This one started by Alexander Hamilton over 200 years ago. What would he think today if he knew the Post published the following headline? I was a high school mean girl who spread herpes rumors and even wound up in a crack den when I knew it hit rock bottom.
1: Yeah, I'm sure you would be forgiving.
0: Look, that's the headline.
1: Yeah.
0: Do you know Ben Franklin used to write for this newspaper?
2: Ain't that embarrassing?
0: I was a high school mean girl who spread herpes rumors and even wound up in a crack den when I knew I hit rock bottom. That's a thing. Somebody wrote this, they published it, an editor put it together. There's ads on the side of the page there. This is a business.
2: You know what's sad about that is the reason the headline is so wordy is because they know people today don't read the stories. They just read a headline, capture under a picture, and they know everything there is to know about what happened.
0: Yeah.
2: That's how it works.
0: That's a New York Post exclusive. You can only get that story at the New York Post. No one else will tell you the story.
2: And they shouldn't.
0: Of the high school mean girl spreading herpes rumors until she ended up in a crack den.
2: Well, Hollywood made a movie about it, and I'm sure they'll do a sequel now.
0: What was the movie?
2: It's called Mean Girls.
0: Oh, is that what the movie's about?
2: I think so.
0: I thought this was an actual thing that happened.
2: Well, both are true.
0: It says here her name's Che Eagleson. She's now 36. She's a substitute teacher at the same school where she used to tease other girls. She was the lunch table velvet rope lady.
2: Girls are vicious. I know boys bully boys and all that kind of stuff, but girls are way more vicious about it to other girls.
0: It certainly seems that way, because I could remember there being bullies when I was growing up. You know, they'd punch you or whatever, but then usually a month later, you'd be friends. You know, he can kickflip on a skateboard. I guess he's not so bad.
2: I guess he'll be all right.
0: You know, he'll
2: give you his lunch money.
0: He could catch a Hail Mary pass or something like that.
2: Is it just a little too late in the show for a Florida man? Do I have to wait till tomorrow, or it's just short, cute, punchy. No, I don't think anybody died or anything. So, you know,
20: watch out.
2: I guess it's not too late.
20: Here comes the Florida man.
2: And the best thing about it is, it's brought to you by Drago's Restaurant. You know, we're going to be in Baton Rouge next Saturday for the Law Tigers event. Baton Rouge, Drago's is just right on the other side of I-10 right there.
0: Oh, that
2: just
0: reminds
2: saying
0: me.
2: It's right there.
0: That reminds me. Next week, we're going to be in Baton Rouge for the Law Tigers event. We should go to Drago's.
2: Huh. Never thought of that.
0: Yeah. That's a good idea.
2: Is this on? For Drago's, I know you know about the Charbroiled Oysters and how great that is and that grilled cheese sandwich.
0: Sure.
2: It's unbeatable. But also, the barbecued shrimp. You can get that online, or you just go to Rouse's.
0: Rouse's?
2: Grab it up at Rouse's and make it at the house. It's easy, it is tasty.
0: But what if they don't have a Rouse's near me? Can I get it on the website?
2: Yeah, I just said you can get it online.
0: What if I want to go to...
2: I don't think you're hearing me, are you?
0: But what if I don't want to go online? I want to go to Rouse's.
2: So this guy in Orange County, Florida, decided he should steal a car. I don't know whose it was. I don't know why he stole it or why he needed it, but he did. And then, of course, the deputies got wind of it, and they gave chase. Woo, we got us a Florida police chase. They chased him all around. He went this way, that way, and he thought he was going to get away, and he turned a corner, and he went cutting through a parking lot. Turns out that was the parking lot of the jail. He drove himself to jail. He didn't pass go, didn't collect $200, none of that stuff. They got a video of the chase showing he figured out where he was. He got out, run, jumped a fence, ran toward a pond that's still on the jail property. Sheriff's office said, it's not that often criminals will take themselves to jail, but this one did, thanks to the coordinated efforts of our deputies and an aviation unit. Sounds like they had a bird in the air. He was quickly located, rounded up, and they shoved him in the hooscow.
0: They shoved him in the hooscow.
2: Yeah, they did.
0: Oh, that's terrible.
2: That is rude.
0: That is very rude.
2: I did tell you. Them Florida boys, it's just a whole different cut right there.
0: Boy, Florida, the fun never stops in Florida.
2: It never does.
0: Or does it never begin? It depends on how you look at it,
2: well,
0: I guess.
2: That's true, too.
0: Yeah. The Orgy Dome is back this year at Burning Man.
2: The orgy? Now, you went last year. Did they not have it?
0: They did not have it last year. A sandstorm took out the Orgy Dome. Now, Burning Man's a big place. I didn't see anyone having sex or anything like that while I was there last year. We did go to a make-your-own-waffle party. That was fun.
2: Oh, good.
0: But it wasn't like a sex thing or anything. But apparently they have a tent there called the Orgy Dome. And the organizers of the Orgy Dome at Burning Man are giving out advice on sexually transmitted disease. Because I guess they don't want you to take the burning back home with you.
2: Ooh, good point.
0: Yeah.
2: Yeah, wrap that, rascal.
0: Right.
2: Yeah, why not?
0: Sure.
2: Oh, no.
0: What's the matter?
2: Well, yesterday somebody made a, wasn't even a joke, a lighthearted comment about the recently departed Dolly Parton. And people got a little upset. Was it too soon? I don't even
1: couldn't remember what it was. Somebody emailed us, I guess, about it, and we just read the email.
2: Well, it was too soon then, is it too soon now?
20: It was about her her coffin would have a big lump where her chest was.
1: That's right, yeah.
2: You know, they say Dolly is no longer working 9 to 5. Now she's pulling the graveyard shift.
1: Oh, no!
2: I said it was too soon, and you didn't stop me.
20: Boy, that bums me out. Now I have postpartum depression.
1: No! Man, make it stop.
20: What?
1: Make it stop.
20: That was a pro-Dolly joke. If anything, I was honoring her legacy. We miss Dolly.
2: Postpartum, get it?
20: Get it because of the Lindsay
1: Clancy. They got it.
20: Get it because Lindsay Clancy killed her kids?
1: They got it.
20: Did you get it?
1: No, God, Gore.
2: Other emails. You can always email us at waltonjohnson.com. We try to read them all, even if we don't read them all on the air. You know, that's just one of them things. We talked about barefoot drummers earlier in Italy, thanks to Cowboy Mouth.
1: Sure.
2: And Joshua says, he said, my wife is obsessed with Dwight Yoakam, and we've been to a lot of his shows. His drummer, Mitch, is a barefoot drummer, too. And he even has a 2-foot-tall statue of a human foot on his drum kit. Wow. Guy's into feet, I guess, in a weird way.
1: There are weirder ways, by the way.
20: I never understood the foot fetish thing. Of all the weird fetishes, I mean, obviously pedophilia is weirder, but feet, ugh, feet are gross.
1: No, I know.
20: I mean, of all the things that aren't illegal, I got to think feet's the weirdest one.
1: It is kind of strange, but there's a lot of fetishes in the world, and I'll bet, well, I don't think necrophilia might be weirder than feet.
20: Oh, my God, I can't believe you just reminded me of something I wanted to talk about on the show. Bestiality. The FBI will now allow a history of bestiality among new recruits as long as you only had sex with an animal before you were an adult.
2: Well, you get a pass on that, right? You're young and, Twitter pated, as they say.
20: Now, I think this news story is a little misleading, but they're making it about bestiality. The FBI is lowering their hiring standards for applicants who solicited sex workers, stole, or engaged in sex acts with an animal, but only it was as long as before you were 18, it is no longer going to disqualify you from working for the FBI.
2: So the night of your 18th birthday, the night before, I guess, these people are just going to go buck wild.
20: I don't actually think this was about bestiality.
1: I hope not.
20: Here's what I'm guessing happened. They determined that to get people to join the FBI, they didn't want things you did as an underage person to disqualify you, but only if it wasn't really bad.
1: Mm-hmm.
20: So they went in, they took extreme violence and murder off the list, and everything else is now not a disqualifier.
1: Right.
20: And sprinkled in there somewhere was bestiality. Now, I was curious, so I asked Grok, and apparently almost no one gets arrested for bestiality. It's very uncommon.
2: Is that right?
20: But you remember a while back in the state of Louisiana, they lowered the punishment. They gained a softer punishment for people arrested for bestiality. And we had asked the question at the time, why is that? Why did you suddenly feel like people that had sex with animals were getting too harsh of a punishment? Do you remember we interviewed the sponsor of the bill, and he came on the radio show and he said the reason is because most of the people that get arrested for bestiality mm-hmm. are mentally deficient. They're people with extreme mental handicap.
1: Mm-hmm. We don't use the word insane anymore, by the way. Mm-hmm. A reason of insanity, all that. They have a new phrase for that in the courtroom for Lindsay, among other places.
20: Well, I don't think this was so much about insanity mm-hmm. as like they had Down syndrome or something.
1: Right.
20: Like. And he said it seemed cruel to put someone in prison if they had the intelligence of a 4-year-old and they didn't know not to do that with a sheep or whatever.
2: Mm-hmm.
20: And after he explained that to me, I thought, wow, that is A, really gross, and B, a pretty good answer.
1: Right. It is sad, though, that we even have to come up with these stories and make these laws.
20: But now they can be in the FBI. So that's good.
1: Yeah.
21: If you had 24 hours with me and I couldn't say no, what would we do?
22: Well, youngin, we'd go fishing, and you and I'd have a talk about your goals in life.
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29: All right, let's get this thing moving.

0: Have you heard about Operation Care Bear?
1: Well, of course, yeah, sounds good. I'd always like to go hunting. I think I'd like to take down one of them big old suckers.
0: That's exactly what happened, so you have heard.
1: Yeah, they got them antlers. They're basically what it's a reindeer. And people are like, oh, I can't believe you shoot reindeer, but it's really not.
0: No,
1: you're thinking about caribou.
0: This is about literal bears, Billy, at Care Bear, Operation Care Bear.
1: Oh, that's different then. Yeah, that's a whole different thing.
0: Saturday morning, Marshall Canyon, California. Hikers Eric McDonald and Jamie Kirk climb up there to the canyon, that is, peek through a one-foot hole and get the wildlife version of a jump scare. A bear staring back, clinging to the walls in a tank full of water. That's not a nature documentary. That's a hotel review from hell, ladies and gentlemen.
1: We're not talking about the bear who was in a cave. It was, like, in water?
0: Yeah, that's what they're saying. Yeah, that's what they're reporting. A mother bear and three cubs were found trapped in a bizarre spot in California. A mother bear and three cubs made it safely home after being trapped for hours inside a large water storage tank in Laverne, California.
1: Well, all right then. Yeah, that ain't the same as what I was thinking.
0: Rescue video captured the moment the mother emerged from the tank, pausing to look around while first responders tried to reassure her everything was fine. Turns out bears don't speak English.
1: Huh.
0: There's a video of them in the tank here.
1: What language do they generally speak?
0: Bear. They speak,
1: bear.
0: Yeah, bear language. Bear. Yeah, that's exactly right. Anyway, so these two guys were the first to spot the distressed bears.
1: And then they saved their lives?
0: Inside the bank at 8 in the morning. No, they sent out the firefighters and the animal experts and that sort of thing. And then they had Operation Care Bear. That's what they call it. They came up with a name on the spot.
1: If they had AI, they could have showed us a video of them saving the bears. I've seen videos just since the flash flood over in Kathmandu. I've seen videos of elephants wading out into the rapids, saving Indians or whoever they are up there.
0: Indians?
1: Yeah. You know, they'll just grab hold of their trunk and the elephants will save them. I've seen guys in boats saving, you know, like monkeys perched on treetops and stuff. And it's all fake, but I'm sure it's fun for people to look at. You just can't tell no more what's real or fake. Every morning in the news now, instead of saying, here's the news, we'll just have to call it, here's what we heard.
0: Right.
1: We heard that this happened, and then we'll get an email from some guy who goes, no, you're just watching TikTok videos. Well, we heard that this happened, and might be true, but we don't know.
0: Look, I have found that while social media is great to discuss the news, it's probably not where you should go to get the news.
1: Probably not, or at least triple check.
0: Yeah.
1: Once you saw this story, go somewhere else and look for it as well. Now, back to the real world of celebrity news. Dolly Parton has been officially laid to rest.
0: She's buried.
1: In a private funeral with immediate family only. Of course, a lot of country artists, all artists, were paying tribute to her over the weekend.
0: But they didn't get invited.
1: No, it was a family-only kind of thing. I think her niece, Lainey, said that, and they put out some photos. She was a tribute to Aunt Granny, that's what they called her, said because she couldn't have kids of her own, she made all of us kids feel like we were hers. She loved us that way. Woodlawn Memorial Park Mausoleum also shared her official obituary. Tennessee Governor Bill Lee and Nashville International Airport announced that they will rename the airport there in her honor.
0: Wow, that's pretty cool.
1: Yeah.
0: She deserves it. She deserves an airport.
1: I just wish they could do things like that for people when they were still alive.
0: They can. Trump just got an airport.
1: But they didn't. I wish they would.
0: Yeah. In other Hollywood-related news today, I'm warning you, this is gross, but there is a point to me telling you this. Hailey Bieber's sister, did you get who Hailey Bieber is? His supermodel, Justin Bieber's wife.
1: Okay.
0: Is in trouble for allegedly, throwing a used tampon at a bartender. Now, if you're wondering what kind of person would do something like that, I might remind you that Hailey Bieber's maiden name is Baldwin.
1: Oh, yeah. That's right.
0: Yeah.
1: Well, makes sense now, huh?
0: Aaliyah Baldwin's fate has been revealed after she allegedly threw a used tampon at a bartender.
1: So many questions. I think most important of all, where was that? Did she have it in her purse?
0: She did have it in her purse. You might also refer to it as a prison wallet.
1: Okay.
0: Yeah.
1: And did she sling it like David? In that David and Goliath story?
0: I don't know.
1: Don't start waving it around over your head first.
0: Anyway, she got into some trouble there, and apparently now she's in court. So,
1: by the way, speaking of David, like Statue of David, if you get up late and you weren't here for, like, say, the first hour or so of the show, wouldn't it be great to go back and listen to that? Because we were all extolling the exciting times that we had in different parts of Italy last week. And it was just a wonderful time. We didn't want to just continue all day just droning on and on about how great we had a time while you were back home working. But it was fun. So you could go back and listen to that on the app.
0: Yeah, we never went to Italy. At least I never did. I never been there before.
1: No, it's a yeah.
0: And I couldn't believe how many Muslims there were. So many Muslims. Apparently, Playboy's back now. And what's different between the new Playboy and the old Playboy? Now it's mostly celebrities modeling naked. I guess in the new issue, it's Carmen Electra. Carmen Electra, 54-year-old model.
1: Pretty sure we've seen her naked like 30 years ago.
0: Well, she's been in the magazine before.
1: Yeah.
0: But back then, she was just a Playboy model. Now she's something else.
2: That's before she got, hitched up with.

0: baby and then make the movie. It sounds like they made the movie already.
1: Well, it's not coming out until 2028.
0: Well, Quaid
1: that
0: just...
1: That kid will be 2 years old by then.
0: Quaid does not think it's cute. He thinks it sucks.
1: Of course.
0: Yeah, he thinks it's...
1: Is he the crazier one or the less crazy one?
0: Well, it depends. Randy Quaid's a Walton and Johnson listener.
1: So he's fine.
0: Yeah, he's good. Yeah, he's a good dude. He says they need a new race car, not a new girl. He's right. He called Tom Cruise a coward for not recasting his ex-wife. You remember his ex-wife was...
1: Nicole Kidman.
0: Yeah, exactly. Bold strategy. Let's see if he makes the playoffs. I don't know. MAGA NASCARs versus the Devil Wears Prada. Somebody thought this was a pairing. Randy thought it was a hate crime against horsepower, and I tend to agree with him.
1: Ouch. Ooh. Well done, Randy.
0: If the NASCAR crowd is MAGA and the studio cast a Hollywood liberal as the boss lady, is that dumb?
1: I have to wait and see. I don't want to judge too soon. Some people do.
0: So he was in the original. Why don't they put him in this one? People... Randy Quaid fans love Randy Quaid.
1: Yeah.
0: I don't think the anti-Randy Quaid people would not go see a NASCAR movie because he's in it. They're not going to see it anyway.
1: And let's not forget, the man did save the planet from the alien invasion, okay?
0: Yeah, that was pretty cool of him to do that.
1: Didn't he...
0: Independence Day, is that what you're talking about?
1: Yeah, he flew his crop duster right up into the heart of that thing.
0: Listen to the original lineup here for the first movie. Tom Cruise, Nicole Kidman, Don Simpson, Michael Rooker, John C. Reilly, Randy Quaid. That's a pretty good lineup for a movie.
1: Yes, sir.
0: Why you got to mess with that?
1: Oh, that's Hollywood for you.
0: They should have brought back Nicole Kidman. Robert Duvall was in the original.
1: Nicole Kidman was probably busy. She's in every other series that's on Netflix, Prime, Apple TV, and Hulu.
0: Yeah.
1: So she's been working.
0: Yeah, what's up with that? It feels like they put the same people in everything. I'm just glad they didn't put Pedro Pascal in this thing.
1: Who's that?
0: You know, the Mandalorian. He's in everything.
1: Oh, yeah, because he's the right kind of Hollywood.
0: Right, exactly.
1: The left kind.
0: Exactly.
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10: 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There really is a culture now of people who just pop pills and scream obscenity, and it's called the Rolling Loud Festival. It took place in Orlando over the weekend.
11: Rolling Loud, huh?
10: Yeah, Lil Tecca, Young Thug, Playboy Cardi. What was it exactly? A bunch of people celebrating opioid addiction. And
11: it looks like, I'm not sure who's got the better drugs, the crowd or the people on stage.
10: Yeah.
11: But there is a huge crowd. That is what's most shocking about, I think, all of this, is they call it music, I guess. I don't know. And I don't know anybody that thinks of it as music. They just scream as loud as they can. Sometimes they're not even saying words. They're just screaming and making noises.
10: Over a beat.
11: And a beat. And yet, it's just a sea of humanity out there just soaking this up.
10: And they're playing video games on stage. You flew to a concert, paid $300 for a ticket, and you're going to watch some black teenager play video games on a stage while some white guy with face tattoos screams the N-word.
12: Sure.
10: And then a woman named Sexy Red comes out to perform her hit song, My P-Word Pink, My B-Hole Brown. That's the hit.
13: Yeah, that's a...
10: You're familiar?
13: I'm familiar, yeah. And I will say this, if you turn the volume all the way down, she looked pretty good, you know, when she walking out there with that little short skirt and she got them ass cheeks out and them tall boots on, you know, she looked pretty good, you know,
10: no.
13: if you're into that sort of thing. Just don't listen to it. That's all I'm saying.
10: She looks like a walking stab wound.
13: There's going to be a little... Risk versus reward. You know about that.
10: Well, they got bigger problems in California.
12: Uh-oh. Yeah.
10: Apparently, in California, death row and other inmates have been issued taxpayer-funded tablets that they're using to watch pornography.
11: I heard about this over the weekend, and apparently they're just going nuts for this porn. Problem is, they're getting it off the internet. And that means they're also allowed to reach out and interact with people on the internet.
10: Okay, to be fair, in defense of the state of California, they're not supposed to be on the internet.
11: Uh-uh.
10: But as it turns out, these are criminals. And they figured out a way to use the tablets to get online. They're hacking.
13: So they gave them iPads.
10: Yeah.
13: And then wonder how it is they managed to get on the internet with an iPad. I wonder, too. But now... Of course, being criminals, they figured out a way. And once they got on the internet and got all that porn, they also figured out a way to do more crime.
10: Right. They're accessing porn, sending nude images, engaging in explicit conversations, talking to minors, grooming minors, underage girls, not people that obtain
11: like coal or gold.
10: And all this despite security controls. This kind of frames another failure of Gavin Newsom's California model for prison reform, where they emphasize rehabilitation over punishment. No one's really getting punished, but no one's really getting rehabilitated either. 90,000 government-funded tablets have been issued to inmates in the state of California, part of a digital equity push during and after COVID. Digital equity, Billy Ed.
13: Uh-huh. What? How many people out there could that... Do they even know how much they spent? Do they even want to tell us how much they spent to get iPads for all the criminals in jail? But do they want to take care of the veterans that served this country? Probably not.
10: Okay, they spent a lot of money on the tablets. Thousands, $189 million over 4 years.
11: Almost $200 million. And California's broke, right? Aren't they broke?
10: Oh, sure. They've been broke, yeah. But all this does ask an interesting question, because I didn't know the answer. I don't know. I'm not a psychologist. What are the consequences of letting... First, let's start with the more concerning one. Violent inmates access pornography.
11: Now, would that calm them down if they're, enjoying the porn? Or does it just get them more worked up into a frenzy?
10: That's a great question. So I didn't know, so I looked it up. And it turns out there was a study done on this in 2008. And among sexual offenders, frequent pornography use strongly predicted higher violent and general criminal recidivism.
12: Is that right?
10: The effect was largest for high-risk offenders, basically showing pornography to antisocial, violent, dangerous individuals isn't actually going to calm them down at all.
11: Doesn't work the same as it might work for me or you.
10: Right, exactly.
11: Uh-huh.
10: They said it could theoretically reduce... how do I explain this? Self-love related tension or same-sex aggression in single-sex environments, but probably not is basically the gist of it.
13: If they was, like normal people, not like, criminals, they brain work different, I guess. For me personally, maybe you, I don't know. After 6 or 7 minutes of watching porn, I want to take a nap.
10: That's what I thought, too. But apparently it just gets them. These are violent, dangerous, antisocial individuals.
11: And I guess the study could say the same thing about people that go to strip clubs. You'd like to think that they come out of there maybe relieved of some...
10: Well, why would they be relieved? It's not a whorehouse.
11: No, of course not. And there is no champagne in the champagne room. What is up there then? Never mind.
10: Yeah, never mind. Now, for nonviolent criminal inmates, the case that be those drug offenses, property crimes, fraud, low-level white-collar stuff, the case against allowing porn access is weaker than for violent or sex offenders, but still not a straightforward good idea.
13: What did they think they were going to do with the iPad? Huh. Did they think they were going to, you know, get on social media and interact with some of their buddies or something? Are they going to start up a prison group? Hey, I'm over here in, you know, Folsom or whatever. I'm over here in, you know, wherever. And then start comparing notes. How's prison life over there? Oh, it's great. You should try this prison. It's the best.
10: Yeah.
13: They didn't do that, though. They just went straight to crime. Huh. Funny. Criminals can't give up crime.
10: Criminals seem to really enjoy breaking the rules and hurting people.
13: Yep.
10: Now, all that being said, guys, $189 million for 4 years with extensions up to $315 million total includes a four-year optional, one-year extensions. This covers new tablets, communication services, monitoring, related infrastructure for 90,000 inmates. Why?
13: Did they get the insurance on that thing? I hope they got them insured because, you know, chances are one of the inmates is probably going to crack his roommate over the head with his iPad.
10: You think so?
13: And then this ain't going to be no good, but you just turn it in for the insurance. They get you a new one.
10: Certainly seems that way.
13: Yeah, as long as you're not paying the bills, get it all. Get the gold packet. Go platinum. Get the platinum package. Yeah.
10: They're saying the tablets could be used for Bible study. You know another way to study a Bible?
13: Hand out Bibles?
10: Yeah, that's what I would do.
13: I love it. Oh yeah, I'm assuming at least half of all of the inmates were just hoping to, you know, enjoy Bible study. Oh,
10: you ever go in a hotel and open the drawer and there it is?
13: There's the Bible,
10: and it was placed there by Gideon's. They say Gideon's International Evangelical Christian Association been passing out Bibles in hotel rooms since 1899, when they were founded in Janesville, Wisconsin, by John Nicholson and Samuel E. Hill. And boy, those guys loved the Bible. They didn't have any tablets back then, and you certainly couldn't use the Bible to look at porn.
13: Well, the Bible does feature, I believe, two tablets at least.
10: Oh, yeah, actually, he's right about that.
13: Okay, thank you.
10: Yeah, it's a different kind of tablet. But
13: they didn't have iPads, though.
10: I still got to give it to you, though, because that was pretty clever.
13: Well, all right, then.
10: He's right about that.
13: Well, you know, every now and then, crack a book, Kenny. Crack a book.
10: Anyway, while
13: called the Holy Bible, by the way. It's called the Holy.
10: While we're in California, socialist Nithya Raman has been racking up Hollywood support in her bid to unseat Karen Bass as mayor of Los Angeles.
11: And how's that going? I mean, or do we? It's 2 weeks away, 2 weeks from tomorrow, I guess, the Los Angeles race.
10: All right, you remember when they had that debate? We watched clips. You had Spencer up there, Spencer Pratt, the reality TV guy. He's a conservative.
13: He's a Republican, and then you got, you know,
10: Karen Bass.
13: Yeah.
10: This is the other woman that was up there, and she has got some big support from Hollywood. People like Tina Fey, Colin Jost is a big fan. Hmm. That Indian girl from The Office, what's her name?
11: Kelly.
10: Mindy Kaling. Yeah, that's her name. Very famous people is the point. Adam Scott from Severance, if you know who that is. Anyway, noticeably absent from the scene, DreamWorks co-founder Jeffrey Katzenberg, who spent $2 million to help Bass defeat mall billionaire Rick Caruso in 2022.
11: Right.
10: And then invested $300,000 in affordable housing efforts in partnership with Bass's office. Apparently there are other people in Hollywood that still like Karen Bass.
11: Oh boy. That's sad, isn't it?
10: I don't know. I'm a Scott Pratt guy.
13: Don't
10: Spencer Pratt, I'm sorry.
13: Yeah, that's a different guy.
10: Yeah. Well, anyway.
11: Who's Scott?
10: I don't know.
11: Oh.
10: Chris Pratt. Are they related?
11: All the Pratts?
10: All the Pratts.
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15: For Big Ben, for sure, for sure. By golly, it's clean, clear to Flagtown. Come on. Yeah, it's a big 10-4 there, Big Ben. Yeah, we definitely got the front door, good buddy. Mercy sakes alive, looks like we got us a convoy.
16: There's a new story today about women trying to stop men from wearing flip-flops. This woman is begging men to stop doing it. This has had 30 million views, Mr. Kenneth.
17: Can men please stop wearing flip-flops? It's really gross.
18: Yeah, I don't blame her. I'm with you on that, hon. I don't want to see your feet.
16: And I don't have a lot of thoughts about it, but it reminded me of this. Yesterday, we got a photo of Marco Rubio wearing Maduro's tracksuit, or the same type of track. I'm sure it's not Maduro's tracksuit, on their way to China. And obviously, this seemed like nothing at the time. It was just a funny thing that Rubio did.
18: You got to admit, that's a sharp-looking outfit, though.
16: Some of the reactions, it is a nice-looking tracksuit. Some of the reactions to this surprised me. I'll tell you two real quick, and you can tell me what your thoughts are on this. One group of people were mad about this because Transportation Secretary Sean Duffy had recently said, you shouldn't wear your pajamas to the airport. And they're like, I thought they told us not to wear sweatpants to the airport. Now Rubio's doing it. I got to think
19: when
16: that's...
19: When he said pajamas, he actually meant literally pajamas. A lot of young girls apparently are, I've seen it, you know, they're wearing real PJs to the airport.
16: But even still, it's just a thing to get mad about. Here's something I don't expect anyone in the room to know about, including maybe Mr. Kenneth, but probably not anybody else. Are you guys aware of the cultural phenomenon going on right now with women and their desire, infatuation, obsession over men wearing white sweatpants? This is a thing that's...
18: Well, I'm glad I ain't keeping up with the stuff you're keeping up with.
16: Billy,
18: my whole day would be bogged down when I read that.
16: Well, I talk to women. Billy, do you know how you feel when you see a woman in yoga pants?
18: Yeah, I know how I feel.
16: That's how women feel when they see a man in gray sweatpants. And the reason why is because unlike your jeans or pants that sort of pleated pant or whatever, they get a general idea of what's going on anatomically with you.
19: If they cinch them up tightly, if they're not loose. Yeah.
16: Yesterday, two people pointed this out to me, both of them women.
18: You wearing sweatpants at the time?
16: No, we're talking about Rubio. I would not have noticed this. Do you notice where his hands are at in the photo?
19: I see them. They're in his pockets.
16: It has
19: his pants.
16: It is being opined by liberal.
18: You think he's playing pool?
16: Apparently, the theory is, the popular theory, and they could be right, is Rubio was told to do this by the woman or whoever it was taking the photo so that people didn't hyper-focus in on his junk because right now that's a thing that it's become a trend amongst women are giving gray sweatpants. As I received a pair of gray sweatpants from a woman as a gift for Christmas this year, and I didn't understand why, and then it was explained to me
19: now
16: later
19: you
16: on.
19: Know.
16: Right. And so when Rubio did this, it drove women crazy.
18: And you think that's the reason Maduro was wearing them too?
16: Man.
19: I hope not.
16: Who knows? I don't know. I didn't.
18: That probably wasn't a thing in his world.
16: This is one of those things women talk about a lot and a lot of men don't know about. I promise you there are women listening to us right now looking at their radio going, you just found out about that? It's a big deal to them. They're giving designer gray sweatpants to men so as gifts, hopefully so we wear the sweatpants for them so then they can see our junk. Now, I find
19: sounds like a man probably made this story up and then the women heard of it and they jumped on board.
16: I don't know.
19: You know how you men love for people to notice?
16: I was very surprised by this news. I had no idea. And then it was confirmed to me by multiple women.
18: We ought to get this news to Trump right away. He needs to share this with the folks in China. Make sure they're on board.
16: Well, I think that's where all the gray sweatpants are getting made.
18: That's what I'm saying.
16: Sure.
18: You got to stitch them up better.
16: Whether you liked Maduro's tracksuit on Rubio or you didn't, one thing's for sure, it was probably stitched together by a 12-year-old in Beijing.
19: Just probably taking a break from building tennis shoes or iPhones.
16: Yeah.
19: And just went over there and stitched up some sweatpants.
16: Weird stuff, huh?
19: Mm-hmm. That's probably their second or third job.
16: Yeah. I haven't gotten any details on it yet, but apparently there's a case today. I have the story of in Hattiesburg, Mississippi, kind of like Clarksville, there's a story today about a white person shooting a black person that's upset the locals.
18: Yeah, well, that's something we got to look into right there, huh?
16: We just found out about it from listeners, and I don't see a lot of news about it, if there is. Anyway, oh, here we go. No arrest warrant signed after deadly U.S. 49 shooting. That must be it.
19: Yeah, on the highway 49.
16: Yeah, that's it. Yeah, one dead arrest. Now an arrest has been made.
18: So there may be a dash cam video from the shooter's vehicle. That could either be good or bad, depending on, you know, what it shows you.
16: The Mississippi Bureau of Investigation said agents responded to reports of gunfire near the intersection of Highway 49 and Mississippi Highway 42.
18: Mm-hmm.
16: MBI, that's your Mississippi Bureau of Investigation, confirmed that one person suffered fatal injuries. One is

0: been arrested.
1: And then the judge wouldn't sign the paperwork to hold the shooter in jail, and the shooter was apparently released, according to the emailer.
0: And so apparently this is very much upsetting local people.
2: Yeah, that could be upsetting.
0: A very specific group of local people are very upset about it.
2: Yeah. Who that?
0: I think it's Ole Miss fans.
1: Probably.
0: Yeah,
1: that's probably what that is.
0: Yeah, probably what that is, yeah.
1: We haven't had a died suddenly report in a while.
0: I've got one.
1: Oh, is it the same as mine?
0: Is yours sports adjacent?
1: Somewhat, yes.
0: Yeah, I think
1: this is not about the gay basketball player though.
0: No, this is a different one, yeah.
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2: I don't know who's going to do this. We could have had it sponsored by Get the Tea because, you know, it's health related.
0: Well,
2: but it turns out now it's sponsored by Drago's, which is also, you know, a great sponsor and really important that you take a look at that barbecue shrimp special they got going right there.
0: Let me see if I'm following you. So if it was sponsored by GetTheTea.com, we'd tell you about promo code WJ.
2: Right.
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1: And no S. Drago's Restaurant.
0: Drago's Restaurant, yeah.
1: Yeah.
0: There's a location in Jackson, Bossier, Lake Charles has got one. Two in the New Orleans area. They just opened a new one in Baton Rouge. Of course, if you don't have one near you, you can get that garlic butter sauce sent right to your house from DragosRestaurant.com.
2: And it's so quick and easy and delicious. You want that. And you know, they have breakfast at the New Orleans and Baton Rouge, or Metairie and Baton Rouge, and it's buttermilk biscuit day. You remember them biscuits we had at Drago's for breakfast that time?
0: I do like those.
2: That is as big as your head.
0: Yeah.
2: That's a big biscuit.
0: All right, since I'm guessing you and I are looking at the same report, I'd like you to pronounce her first name.
2: Yeah, I bet you would. Yebergal.
0: Yeah, we're looking at the same thing.
1: She's an Ethiopian marathon runner, or was. She died suddenly during training for another marathon. She had a medical emergency, training for the Ottawa Marathon, and despite the efforts at the hospital, they were unable to save her. She's 36. She has already won marathons in Houston, among other places, and Prague and Shanghai. She just runs around the world. She ran a personal best in Dubai.
0: In her mid-30s, really healthy, strong, great athlete, and weirdly just fell over and died all of a sudden. No way to know. Sudden passing of a heroic athlete, according to the Ethiopian Athletic Federation. Very sad news. She was one of the favorites to win the upcoming May 24th event in Ottawa. Previously won the Shanghai International Marathon. Yeah, that's sad. Really sad news, guys.
2: She's real skinny, though. Look how skinny she is.
0: And no,
1: that happens for marathon runners.
0: She had a husband. She had a couple of kids. And no explanation about why it happened.
1: Isn't
0: there.
1: Isn't that suspicious?
0: Yeah.
1: Nobody wants to touch the, you know, medical ramifications thereof.
0: Well, no way to know. Anyway, on a totally unrelated note.
2: Look over there. There's a bird.
0: Totally unrelated. Nothing to do with what we were just talking about. Yesterday, CIA whistleblower James Erdman III testified that the Biden administration buried analysis about a lab leak connected to COVID-19 in Wuhan, China.
1: Yeah, they had the CIA, you know, the guys that analyzed this kind of information. They analyzed all the information about, well, it's a virus, and there's a virology lab just like right down the street. And we're just saying, that's what we noticed. And I guess the director, the people in charge of the CIA, they looked at all that and they said, nah, throw that out. That's not acceptable.
0: Changed it at 2 a.m.
1: Mm-hmm.
0: Now, according to the report here, Erdman claims that Fauci, who, as you know, funded gain-of-function research in Wuhan, helped suppress the COVID origins, prompting calls for criminal prosecution. This happened yesterday. It got very touchy. GOP Senator Ron Johnson demanded an apology from the CIA director, Ratcliffe. There was a really beautiful blonde woman sitting behind him when he talked. You remember that?
2: You never did find out who that was, huh?
0: No, and I really looked. I mean,
1: it was
0: behind
1: Ron Johnson.
0: Yeah, we spent a lot of time on this, and we could not figure it out. Democrats boycotted the hearing. Republicans not pleased about that. And the CIA failed to comply with COVID origins investigation, according to the whistleblower.
2: Well, like you said, Fauci said it didn't have anything to do with what I was doing in the lab, and they all said, okay, yeah, we'll agree to tell the world that.
0: Yeah, but remember to suspend anyone on Facebook who even talks about this.
1: Oh, yeah.
0: Why would Fauci ask Meta to do that? You remember that?

0: We were one of the people that got into trouble.
1: Didn't Trump get thrown off of Twitter? Partly because he kept saying it was the China flu.
0: He got
1: and Kung Flu and all those other things?
0: Well, I think that was part of it, but it had more to do with January 6th. But both, probably.
1: I'm sure they held it against him.
0: I'm sure it was also Trump derangement syndrome, but yeah. Anyway, TDS comes and TDS goes. And isn't that the real pandemic?
1: Ain't it though?
0: Yeah.
2: We're dying! Coronavirus!
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0: All right, the judge is talking to the jury right now before deliberations. We might have it here soon.
1: Well, they got to bring the jury into the courtroom, and everybody has to, you know, like, do all this official courtroomy stuff. And then they got to go right back out to deliberate. They're not going to deliberate in front of the court. So what's the point of bringing them in?
0: The jury just told everyone to stand. Now you see everyone in the courtroom standing there.
1: Except the baby killer. She's going to be lucky if the judge don't give her extra jail time if she don't stand up and show some respect for the court.
0: Well, Billy, she's in a wheelchair. She can't stand, you know.
1: I forgot.
0: Yeah, everyone keeps forgetting. On social media, people keep saying, I hope at the end of this trial she doesn't walk. Well, she's not going to walk.
1: Ooh, if she did, that would be something.
0: That would be incredible. That would really destroy the whole narrative if she got up at the end of the trial and walked out of the courtroom. Anyway, we don't know what's happening.
1: They're just
0: here
1: starting their day, basically. It's 9:15 over there, and then they'll go back to their room. And have they already had their free breakfast? You know, these deliberations take longer than it should because they're all
0: eating oatmeal.
1: They feed them pretty good.
0: Yeah. So just imagine if you're having a bad day today, there are three men in a jury pool right now with 9 women
1: arguing about this.
0: And I'll bet probably a little more than half of the women in there agree with the men. I'm sure most of the women I know, I don't actually know any women who have one of these irrational opinions about the Lindsey Clancy trial.
1: We see them on Facebook or wherever, and so you're naturally led to believe that this is happening a lot. And usually it is a microscopic piece of a small, less than 1% of the public. Now, there are a lot more men out there who I think are reevaluating their relationships with the lady of choice in their life if she agrees with Lindsey. Well, it's like if they're supporting the woman that killed her children, I think a lot of husbands and boyfriends are going, is this the right one for me?
0: Yeah, apparently there was a wedding was canceled because a man asked his fiance, how she felt about the whole thing. And she revealed that she was very sympathetic to Lindsey.
1: Uh-oh. Now, that don't look good, does it?
0: Well, if you're that guy, do you marry a woman that might potentially kill your future children?
1: Right. That's a timeout, at least. You got to maybe pause for a moment and let's reconsider some of these things.
0: All right, what's the latest from the national park, Grand Canyon there? Do we have any deets on that?
1: They did have a flood. I think there's less missing now, but it takes a while to hike up out of that thing if you survived the flood.
0: I'm seeing 2 dead, 1 missing now.
1: Yeah, 2. They doubled the number of dead from yesterday up to 2. The videos are pretty powerful, but nothing compared to the ones over there.
0: Nepal?
1: Wherever that was.
0: Yeah.
1: It depends on the videos you watch, because some of the American videos, you know, they'll clean them up and they won't show you as much of the tragedy. But if you watch some of these things from England or from China, they'll show you all. There's people just running along, and all of a sudden the boulders and the cars and the buildings just wipe them out, and they're gone.
0: Yeah.
1: It's rough, boy. Hard to look at.
0: I got one video of it on the screen here, and so what we're seeing is a large concrete building next to a mountain, and all of a sudden you see everyone start running.
1: Oh, they're running because it makes noise before you even get to see it.
0: Because they know something's about to happen here, and the birds don't like it. Well, you know it's bad.
1: Well, yeah, the animals knew ahead of time. They always do.
0: Yeah, it's like literally a canary in a mine shaft, or in this case, a mountain canyon.
1: Hold on for a second. Can you pause that?
0: Sure.
1: Ooh, that's a good place to pause it. The water is just about to just blow right over them.
0: We're looking at a video of a massive tidal wave about to hit a building in the mountain's canyon.
1: Over there to the far right edge, middle of the screen, a little more up there. What is that? That's a Dallas Cowboys star.
0: No, Billy, I think it's the communism, I think, is what that star signifies.
1: You're saying the Cowboys is commie?
0: Well, I'm not saying they are or they aren't. I'm just saying I think that's what that star
1: not
0: is.
1: Every five-pointed star represents the football team. Sorry.
0: But they have the Nepali Communist Party. It was actually reestablished last year through the merger of 10 leftist factions and groups, including the Maoist Center.
1: Oh, good to know.
0: And the CPN Unified Socialist Group. I've been really concerned about leftism in Nepal.
2: So what you're saying is this is God's way of dealing with communists.
0: I am not saying that, but I'm also not going to disagree with the point you're making.
2: Hit play, because the water is, it's hitting it like an explosion. That looks like an explosion.
0: Yeah, so what you watch there, for those...
1: And that is wiped out in 3 seconds.
0: It was very quick, and this was the 26th, so this was just several days ago. Sad stuff for Nepal, but, you know, it's kind of like a tragedy in India. It's so far away from here, it's like it's not even real.
1: Oh, but that video sure makes it look real.
0: It really does. It is. Yeah.
1: Boy. Changing the subject quickly, back to the baby killer lady for just a second.
0: Go ahead. Tell us about Lindsay Clancy. Yeah, what's the latest?
1: Clinzy's
0: a good name for her in the media, yeah.
1: There's a journalist that I read fairly often named Christina Aguayo.
0: Okay.
1: And I don't know if y'all are familiar with her work or not. But she's got a full body of work. Let's see. She grew up on a farm in Colorado, studied broadcast journalism, went to work, first job in Greenville, Mississippi. So some of our listeners may be familiar with Christina, and some of you may follow her work.
0: Okay.
1: Here's a little something she wrote about women. Women will, and the basically saying why a woman will probably never be president. Ooh, that's controversial. She said, women march for equality. They demand equal status, equal pay. They say women can have anything a man can have and operate at the same level. And then, in the same breath, they turn around and say, being a woman is a good excuse to absolve themselves from any of the responsibilities that come along with that. The postpartum hormones, psychosis, a biological condition, can be used to excuse a woman from being held criminally responsible for killing her kids. She's 36-year-old, a former nurse, like we've talked about, killed her kids, and the defense blames postpartum psychosis. Critics say you can't use the female biological excuses to kill your kids and then expect people to ignore the female biological excuses when it comes to obtaining positions of high command, an interest in the highest office in the land. Do we want a woman president who can then fall back on a biological excuse for the reason, I did that because I was having a bad day?
0: Well, there is good news. A woman will probably not be president anytime soon. And it's not because I don't want one to be. It's because other women.
2: Other women are the ones who are putting the stuff. They didn't want a little Kamala, did they?
0: Yeah.
2: Hey, how you think they're going to feel about that AOC?
0: Right. Women aren't watching the WNBA. And there's a reason why, right? They don't care about other women's achievements.
1: If they are watching, it's just because of the personal drama, not because of the sport.
0: Which is actually pretty brilliant. Mm-hmm. They've given the WNBA the Real Housewives treatment. They've shown you how it's a bunch of angry lesbians who sleep around and cheat on each other, and they're real catty and racist. And Caitlin Clark comes along, and they hate her. It's a full-blown death match to stop Caitlin Clark. But anyway, what does the WNBA have to do with a female president? Well, women don't care about other women. They don't want them to win or achieve anything. And I don't mean all women, but like definitely liberal white women. Liberal white women hate other women more than anything.
2: How do you think they would be dealing with this same woman that's kids are dead if instead of strangling them and killing them intentionally, obviously, if she had left them in a hot car in a parking lot out at the mall.
0: If she didn't do it on purpose, if it was just reckless mistake,

0: leaving three of them in the car.
1: Sounds like on purpose.
2: It sounds intentional, yeah.
1: People leave their kids in the car sometimes on purpose because they go into the casino and they can't bring the kids with them.
0: There's been numerous accounts where some dads, too, they want to go gamble. And they're like, I'm just going to be in there for, you know, half an hour or whatever. But maybe they get on a win streak, or maybe they drink two or three drinks and then they forgot they left the kids in the car. It just seemed, well, like you said earlier, if she had strangled puppies instead of children, the world would be much more outraged.
2: Oh, yeah. People are pretty mad about Hee-Haw the donkey this morning.
0: Mm-hmm.
2: And you could see why. That adorable little donkey in Georgia over there, he didn't do anything wrong. He never met a stranger. He was a loving donkey, you know?
0: That's right.
2: But if he was a baby and he wasn't shot by cops but strangled by his own mom, well, then there'd be a bunch of women standing outside a courthouse trying to have sex with his mom's lawyer for some reason.
0: Exactly.
2: Because that's how stupid everything is.
3: Yeah, that's one of the weirdest things I've heard of. This, you start talking about this hot lawyer everybody's excited about. I thought it was a woman like Hubba Hubba for Trump. Then it turns out to be some old dude, looks like Warren Buffett, the investor guy.
2: He has the physical attributes of Rodney Dangerfield.
0: Yes, he does.
2: He's not exactly a playgirl model, but for some reason he's become a heartthrob. Because at the end of the day, and that's what you wonder too, is like if crime went down, as much as liberal white women love crime mystery podcast and stuff, what would they pleasure themselves to without that?
0: I don't even want to think about it.
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0: a while ago, we said we'd tell you what happened with Jerry Sandusky, the old Penn State football coach.
1: Oh, yeah, that's right. And then some other stuff came up. What can you do? You know, it's a busy morning. We got a lot of balls in there, don't we?
0: We really do. So many balls.
2: Yeah.
0: We are rich in balls.
2: We also didn't tell you about the U.S. Open, but again, that's how we get distracted. So tell us about Jerry.
0: Okay, back in 2012, the Penn State football coach was found guilty of sexually abusing multiple boys. A jury convicted him on 45 charges. He's been in prison ever since, serving a 30 to 60 year sentence.
2: Didn't he say back then that he didn't do it?
0: He has always said he was innocent.
2: Mm-hmm.
1: That's what they always say.
0: Well, now we have news. New news.
2: New news?
0: From this month.
2: One of the people 14 years later, here it comes.
0: One of the people who testified against him at the original trial, victim 10, now says he wants to take it all back. In a sworn statement from apparently months ago, he claims prosecutors pressured him, asked leading questions, and told him trauma had messed up his memory, so it was okay to go along with details he didn't fully remember. He now says Sandusky did not abuse him.
2: And if that's true, that's the case on that one. How many others were the same?
0: It's a good question. A judge has agreed to hold a hearing September 8th to listen to the new claim. Sandusky's lawyers hope it helps them get a new trial. Prosecutors call the recantation highly suspect. Sandusky himself recently spoke from prison and again said he is innocent and that people came forward for money. Now, why would the prosecutors pay people? I don't know. Here's some important context. There were multiple accusers who testified, not just this one. Recanting years later does not automatically throw out a conviction, especially in a case with several witnesses. Previous attempts by Sandusky to get a new trial have failed.
2: But they haven't had a guy come out and say, I lied before. So that might make a difference this time.
0: Yeah, it might. But in the meantime, it does not necessarily mean he's getting out or the original verdict will be reversed or anything like that.
3: Other news that you might want to agree and disagree with at the same time? Because I'm a little bit of six of one, half a dozen of another on this one.
0: Okay.
3: And we knew this was coming. Because people are, the minute Dolly Parton died, everybody started saying, you know what, she's all pro-vaccine and everything.
0: Sure.
3: Got the email from Van here. He says, what a coincidence. Dolly funded the vaccine, bragged about taking the vaccine, did it on a video, apparently. And we all know now that the vaccine causes all kinds of health problems, including heart and cancer.

0: problem, but I'm not sure Dolly, you know, the vaccine didn't just reach out and grab her all of a sudden.
1: But even if it did.
0: You might be right, and you might be wrong. The other one is even crazier, because apparently it had something to do with the Jews.
1: Oh, yeah, the Jews.
0: The Jews, yeah.
1: If you dig around on social media, you'll find people that think that Dolly was about to start criticizing Israel.
0: Oh, about to start? No, they don't have any... No, she didn't actually do any of that. They just know what she was about to do.
1: Well, it doesn't matter if it's true or not.
0: No, it doesn't matter.
1: They just want it to be true. And then it helps their narrative. I don't know. It's like, all right,
0: whatever. There's some evil, evil people in this world who, like Governor Landry was talking about earlier, they just want to be unhappy. They'll go out of their way to find things to make them unhappy, and then they try to make the rest of us as unhappy as they are.
1: It's almost like being unhappy makes them happy.
0: I know. I don't get it.
1: I don't get it either. Calm down would be my response to
0: calm
1: everyone.
0: Calm down. Okay, I think that probably takes care of that. We mentioned the U.S. Open a moment ago when we were talking about sports stories that we left out. And a shocker at the U.S. Open, which always takes place leading up to and around Labor Day weekend in New York City. Djokovic out in the first round. It's never happened before, the first round of U.S. Open, that Djokovic, he was sick. Apparently he was throwing up on the court between serves or whatever. They said his body let him down that day, and he's out.
1: A lot of people are very disappointed with Novak today.
0: yeah, speaking of vax.
1: Why isn't anybody making a conspiracy theory about that?
0: I know. He should have taken the vaccine, and then he wouldn't be sick. No.
1: And then the other person everyone's disappointed with today is Jelly Roll. Now, I wasn't real invested emotionally in Jelly Roll's music.
0: Couldn't give a hoot one way or the other.
1: Apparently, while we were off, he filled in for Jimmy Kimmel all week as the host of that show.
0: Who would know?
1: Yeah, nobody watches.
0: I mean, even if we were here, we wouldn't have known.
1: And he made fun of Trump a lot. And then on the last day, he cried. And he was like, now people are mad at me. It's like, come on, you... What a cuck. Mm-hmm. Grow up.
0: But he did say some stupid things. Didn't need to be said. It was unnecessary and ridiculous.
1: Right. Okay. But if you're emotionally invested in Jelly Roll and you're disappointed, just remember, wasn't he a meth-dealing pimp who went to prison for years? Like, how much did you expect from this guy?
0: Right. He sings a great song. I must devote my life to worshiping everything he says he likes.
1: He let us down. He let you down. He's an ex-con who sold meth in a trailer park, and he had hookers that worked for him. What'd you expect from him?
2: Oh, by the way, you'll be glad to know you're off the hook on that Jew money now.
1: Oh, I'd like some Jew money.
2: A lot of the emails have come in saying, I guess you're getting all that Jew money for the last month or so. Now it turns out they don't think we're getting Jew money anymore. They said, obviously, it's Landry money.
0: Well, tell the governor. He owes us something.
1: I'll take it. I'll take Jew money or Landry money.
0: I was pretty excited to hear that he wants to ride that rocket. You want to ride that rocket?
1: Billy Ed, when you say it like that, some people might think you're talking about something else.
2: Do you mean?
0: Never mind.
1: I'll explain it to you in a minute.
3: Maybe because these people, they are crazy because they always talk about how Christian they is. Yeah, I don't know how many of them on that side.
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14: Well, it's always the best, Mr. O.

0: back in the old days.
1: Here's my question.
0: When prison was tough on people. Prison was a thing you wanted to stay out of back in those days.
1: Is Idaho the only state that has a really funny website for where you can get in romantic relationships with the inmates?
0: Oh, I doubt it. Why is there's funny? They have a comedic slant.

0: if you will.
1: I get the impression no one is monitoring the stuff people are posting in Idaho. And it's all white people, Mr. O.
2: In jail?
1: Well, it's Idaho.
2: Well, it's Idaho, yeah.
1: Yeah, right, exactly.
2: That's about 98% of the population is Caucasoids.
1: I was on this website yesterday.
0: He said that it sounded insulting.
1: It did sound a little racist, but I'm going to allow it because I've heard Billy Ed when he's not in the room. So,
2: huh?
1: Nothing. Anyway, yesterday we were talking about, what were we talking about yesterday? Something with prison. I forget how we got on the topic. And
2: yeah.
1: I stumbled onto, as I was doing research for the show, I found this database of, mm-hmm. of dating app profiles for prison inmates. And it is just as funny as you think it's going
0: to
1: be.
0: Isn't it a little tricky for them to go on dates?
1: I think they're looking for pen pals, I guess. I don't know. I'm not going to send anybody anything. I just thought it was fun to watch.
0: Well, I guess they're hoping somebody will get in touch, and then maybe if they ever do get out, they'll meet. Or if they allow conjugal visits, perhaps they can email their RA or write a love letter to get that to happen.
1: These are, you know, when you're on a dating app, you wonder if this person parties. Because you can't just come out on a dating app and say you do drugs. But on this website, you can.
3: For a complete degenerate high school dropout with absolutely nothing going for them in this life or the next, then I'm the guy for you. My life skills include day drinking, having meaningless sex, playing beer pong, and snorting copious amounts of white powder off a ceramic plate that I found in your mom's kitchen cupboard.
0: That sounds like the guy on the radio next door. I mean, that might be him.
1: I don't know if
0: he's not in prison in Idaho, though.
1: Here's another one. I don't know if this guy's a neo-Nazi, but his tattoos made me think. I'll just play it for you.
4: Yeah. Bearded tattoo, white guy, has made some bad decisions in life.
0: Yeah.
4: Want to make some more with me? How about some life-changing decisions? This leprechaun's looking for a magically delicious lucky charm.
0: Ooh, he's romantic.
1: This leprechaun is looking for a match.
0: That's a match right there. Now, a question. How are they recording these little videos suggesting that you might want to be interested in them?
1: Believe it or not, this is a taxpayer-funded service. The state of Idaho provides you with this website.
0: Because they all look the same. So obviously they go sit in a special chair in a special location.
1: Right.
0: And they record their videos to send out to potential love interests.
1: Now, it's prison, so it's mostly men, but some of them are women.
5: Hi, my name's Kylie Jackman. My number is 110-819. I'm in Pocatello Women's Correctional Center. I have blue eyes and thick thighs. You can hit me up on JPay.
2: Oh, baby. Blue eyes and thick thighs. You know me. You know what I'm looking for.
1: And we really looked hard, and it's not, I don't know. They're,
6: oh, wait, that looks like a black guy right there.
1: There's a black guy. You're right.
6: Hey!
0: I bet he feels lonely in prison.
1: Do you want to hear it?
2: You want to play that unpreviewed?
1: Nah, probably not a good idea.
2: I don't think so.
1: This girl looks friendly enough. Let's see what...
7: Hi, I'm Ashley Glendon, number 96336. I really want some fun and positive people to help pass my time. I love to laugh, and I have a spunky attitude. Oh. Don't be shy. Hit me up.
0: Spunky! I know every man out there is interested in some spunky activity.
1: real quick. Spunky, what are you in for? You didn't stab someone, did you?
0: What did she do? Is there a way to find out what the crimes are on the same website where you can...
1: I could find it out real quick. Hang on. What's her name?
7: Hi, I'm Ashley Glendon, number 96336.
0: Ashley.
7: I really want some fun and positive people to help pass my time.
1: Hold on. We'll find out what she's in for right now. believe it or not, they're all, what is she in for? Prison Connect, number 9, 35 years old, 6 months left, it says.
0: Oh, she'll be out soon. And then you can enjoy all the spunky activities you've dreamed of.
1: Well, first you'd have to go to Idaho and then... what is she in prison for? First, you'd have to go to Idaho, of course, and then you'd have to be comfortable with living with someone who just got out of prison. Controlled substance, possession of a controlled substance, grand theft auto, or grand theft, common law, larceny, embezzlement, extortion, or receiving stolen goods, housed in South Idaho Correctional Institution,
2: mm-hmm.
1: 6 months left on her sentence, seeking pen pals via JPay. No indication of violent crimes, Mr. O.
2: I'll race you to the computer.
1: You first.
2: no, it's a race. You got to try harder than that, Kenny.
1: No, this is strictly for the novelty of it for me. I have no interest in meeting any of these people. I have enough problems. I don't need to create new problems. I'm not that lonely. No, I don't think that's a good idea, guys.
0: It looks like a former assistant principal at a school in Virginia might be... heading to the

0: the big house to do a little crime. This is weird. Took a little figuring out. So about 3 years ago, it starts with a six-year-old brings a gun to school.
1: Okay.
0: And the six-year-old then shot his teacher in the chest in school at the Virginia Elementary School. The assistant principal there, a young woman named Ebony Parker.
1: Okay.
0: Assistant principal at the Richneck Elementary. This is in Newport News.
1: It's yeah, you're, for a town. You're surprised it's not called Redneck Elementary?
0: Richneck. Anyway, six-year-old brings a gun to school, shoots his teacher. Now, she survived.
1: Thank God.
0: And then started suing anybody and everybody.
1: I would, too.
0: Okay, so Ebony, the assistant principal at the time, has been charged with 8 counts of felony child abuse and disregard for life. That's 1 count for each bullet in the gun that the student used.
1: The assistant principal is charged. Wow, okay.
0: Because a six-year-old shot a teacher.
1: That feels like a leap, but we'll see what the court says.
0: She committed a willful act or omission in the care of her students, so gross and wanton as to show a reckless disregard for human life. Apparently, she had been notified on 3 separate occasions that we are aware of that the child had a gun with him. Now, if the child was bringing a gun to school multiple days and you're the teacher in his class and nobody seems to do anything about this, shouldn't you maybe just go ahead and take matters into your own hands and go ahead and take the gun away from this kid yourself? He's a six-year-old. I think even if he's armed, you could probably, you know, be like, hey, look over there, a bird. Or look, it's Spider-Man.
1: Cookies.
0: And as soon as you, distract him and, you know, grab the gun.
1: I don't know, Billy.
0: she is looking at dozens and dozens of years in prison now.
1: But that doesn't mean she's going to get it.
0: No, but, you know, they've been going back and forth at this for a while. In November, a civil jury awarded the teacher that got shot $10 million in a lawsuit against the assistant principal because she failed to act on the concerns that the student had brought a gun to school. The teacher testified in the trial, the moment of the shooting, and its impact on her life. You know, I mean, of course, medical bills, but pain and suffering, mental anguish, all that stuff that gets you $10 million. The boy's mother pleaded guilty to a charge, felony child neglect for not keeping up with her guns and letting the kid run off with guns and take them to school. She served 2 years in prison and a 21-month sentence on a federal charge that was related to the whole thing. It's just messed up. So when they're talking about going after parents for something the kiddos are doing, it's happening. It's been happening for years. Now they're going after the assistant principal at the school, but not the principal. Couldn't the assistant principal just say, the principal told me she'd take care of it, or he, whoever.
1: Yeah, I have a lot of questions.
0: That's so bizarre.
1: There's a lot about this that doesn't make any sense to me.
0: And it's been going on for years.
1: But, of course, I still have a lot of questions about why the first Trump assassin had no digital thumbprint on the internet.
0: Mm-hmm.
1: They washed down the roof of the building moments after the assassination.
0: Nobody noticed him up there all that time before the gun was fired.
1: Nobody knew who he was. Mm-hmm. He didn't have any friends. He acted alone.
0: Walked around the area there on the ground. Everybody kind of just looked the other way on that one, didn't they?
1: Sure, yeah, but enough about the Epstein suicide.
2: Hmm. Hey, is that a Polish sausage in your pocket? Are you just happy to see me?
3: It's just a Polish sausage.
2: I was afraid of that.
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Good morning. I'm Jen Austin. We have an opportunity to not think about alphabetizing because somebody else has already done it. We hit sort and we're in the M's. Labor Day is the weekend. My kind of lover.

Take us to your job. We'll make going in worth it. Classic Rock 105.1. Walton and Johnson in the morning. And Classic Rock all day long.

your home for Walton and Johnson in the morning. Classic Rock 105.1. Labor Day to Z. The weekend is still on. It's Monday. It's still the weekend. And most people agree that this is the beginning of fall, not the autumnal equinox on September 22nd. So have some pumpkin spice. Night moves. Bob Seger.

How far off I sat and wondered. Started humming a song from 1962. Ain't it funny how the night moves when you just don't seem to have as much to lose. Strange how the night moves.

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Labor Day is the weekend. We're in the ends, in the nose, in fact. No one like you. And then nothing but a good time. Hang out. 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

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Metallica, Nothing Else Matters, Labor Day to Z, so we're in the N's, and now the transition to the O's, in fact, Ozzy Osbourne, Over the Mountain, on the way next. The best thing you can do in your life to age gracefully and feel good and have good mental health later on, it's to not be isolated.

There's an Ozzy Osbourne movie in the works, and Jack and Sharon are involved, and so you know it's going to have the stamp of approval. So we'll wait on that one. Neil Peart movie in the works, too, and that's going to debut at the Toronto Film Festival. More on that one inside our app and website. Yes, right now, on a Labor Day-to-Z weekend, owner of A Lonely Heart.

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1: The Lafayette Parish School System recently released some information saying that there are more than 1,100 Lafayette students right now facing homelessness. 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But homelessness can look a lot different, especially to kids in school right now. But there is some good news. 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

Caribbean girl, me know for tick, me know for top. 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Yeah, anything him say, them girl, I do it like it's tax.

0: 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Take it to the max. 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Please just rewind. Let me take it to the max.
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If you'd like to plan your week around Guns N' Roses, you've got the opportunity to see them live at Globe Life Field in Arlington, Texas on Wednesday. Black Sabbath right now, Paranoid on a Labor Day busy weekend.

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look at this little breath of fresh air right now. Patience and peace of mind. It's a good mental health moment on a Labor Day to Z weekend. 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

saw an article this week that said the couples who play video games together are the happiest couples. Good for you. I let you win. I mean, I lose all the time. Good for you. Pinball Wizard, The Who, on a Labor Day Disney weekend.

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We like to call them the legends of classic rock. 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

0: 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Labor Day to Z. The last time you two released an album, it was 2017, Songs of Experience, and they've got a new album coming out this fall. We don't have an exact release date yet, but they said it's done and they're putting the tweaks and the finishing touches on it, and it's going to be out at some point this fall, maybe November. Pride right there, another good one. And Pride and Joy on a Labor Day to Z weekend coming up next from Stevie Ray Vaughan.
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Labor Day is the weekend. Pride and joy right there. We're in the peas. Purple Haze right now, Jimi Hendrix. The song took about 4 hours to record in 1967, and it's still going.

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1: Obviously, right now, SpaceX in Vermilion Parish is the hot topic of conversation all around Acadiana. Economic Development Secretary Susan Bourgeois, in a recent interview, says that she predicts the Lafayette area could potentially become Louisiana's largest population area within the next 10 to 15 years. And a lot of other people are saying it will happen even faster than that. What does this even look like for Acadiana? What should we be expecting? You can read all about it on the Classic Rock 105.
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So Monday of Labor Day weekend, maybe you're realizing how much stuff you packed up for that camping trip. Packing all that again. Have fun on the way back home. Ramblin' Man, Allman Brothers Band. Labor Day to Z, we're in the R's.

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Labor Day to Z. Everything has been sorted and alphabetized. We're in the R's. Billy Idol will be inducted into the Rock and Roll Hall of Fame in November. Rebel Yell.

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Labor Day is a weekend. I'm Jen Austin. I accidentally kidnapped my neighbor's dog. I'll tell you the story at 12:35. I think you'll be on my side, though. I meant well. 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

0: Rock 105.1, Boston. I'm Jen. What would you have done in this situation? I saw a dog running around the neighborhood, around the alley behind my house, and then in front of my house and all over. And the dog is cute and well-kept. It's got a bandana. It's well-groomed. And so I thought, if I leave right now, this dog is going to be in big trouble. It could be in danger. And so I looked at the dog and I coaxed it to come here, and it didn't have a number on the collar, but it did have a collar. And anyway, very well groomed. I knew it was not just some random stray. Somebody around me owned the dog. And so I had to go to pick up my daughter from school. And so I put the dog in my car and took off with it, kidnapped the dog because I had to go to school and I wanted no harm to come to the dog in my absence. And so I picked up my daughter, came back about 30 minutes later, and posted it on Facebook. And within 5 minutes, my neighbor right next door was like, "You have my dog." I didn't recognize the dog, didn't associate it with my neighbor because it was coming from a different direction. Anyway, in my defense, sometimes kidnapping is okay if you mean well. And the dog is back with my neighbor and everything's okay. Rock and roll up next from Led Zeppelin on a Labor Day to Z weekend.
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9: 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From the

Something else we could do this weekend. Go check out Stanley Simmons, right? The band featuring the offspring of Gene Simmons and Paul Stanley of Kiss. They're really good.

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1: The Lafayette Parish School System recently released some information saying that there are more than 1,100 Lafayette students right now facing homelessness. 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

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Classic Rock 105.1. 40 minutes of nonstop Classic Rock. Labor Day to Z weekend. We have, Pink Floyd, Bon Jovi, Tom Petty, some of their R songs on the way. Steve Miller right now, rocking me.

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Taking our time this weekend. We'll get to the Z songs eventually. Ziggy Stardust this evening, early evening. And right now we're in the R's on a Labor Day to Z weekend. Run like hell.

become five a whole lot quicker with nothing but the best songs ever made. 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

0: 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Tom Petty right there. What's your 5K time? I tend to run walk, and so it's around 35 minutes or so. It's not real fast, you marathon runners, you. Good for you, but I try. Running with the Devil, a good soundtrack for your marathon or something today. Even, you know, hanging out in the recliner too. But we have a Labor Day Dizzy weekend. We're in the R songs and a lot of running songs right now. And eventually we'll get to School's Out. That's coming up next as we transition to the S songs. Thanks for listening. Labor Day to Z.
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Labor Day to Z weekend and the moment we're transitioning from R to S. Running with the devil, school's out, and school's back on. 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
1: Obviously, right now, SpaceX and Vermilion Parish is the hot topic of conversation all around Acadiana. Economic Development Secretary Susan Bourgeois, in a recent interview, says that she predicts the Lafayette area could potentially become Louisiana's largest population area within the next 10 to 15 years. And a lot of other people are saying it will happen even faster than that. What does this even look like for Acadiana? 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

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I'm Jen Austin. Eventually, we'll get to the Z's. We're not rushing anything this weekend. Have a slow beverage. Sharp dressed man, ZZ Top. 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

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Walton and Johnson in the morning. And Classic Rock all day long.

Your home for Walton and Johnson in the morning. Classic Rock 105.1. 40 minutes of nonstop classic rock. And every day this week is probably going to feel like a Monday, but today officially is Monday. Might be a little off with a holiday today. Smoke on the water. Labor Day to Z.

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This is 40 minutes of the greatest music ever made. 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Walton and Johnson in the morning. And classic rock all day long.

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0: 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Sweet Child of Mine, Guns N' Roses. Everything's in order this weekend. That makes me feel better about life because I like things that are planned and orderly and high five Virgos, right? Here we go. Sweet Child of Mine, the Guns N' Roses right there. Sweet Emotion, we're alphabetizing this weekend. Aerosmith up next. And the Guns N' Roses tour will be in Arlington, Texas, Globe Life Field, where the Texas Rangers play on Wednesday. And then Guns N' Roses will go to Missouri on the 12th and then back to Texas on the 16th, San Antonio, the Alamo Dome. That doesn't make any sense, right? If you like things in order, they're all over the place and coming back and forth. It seems like a highly inefficient tour. I'm sure it's awesome. Aerosmith up next.
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Sweet Emotion and Sweet Home Alabama. Good songs, and they are in proper order on a Labor Day to Z weekend. We'll get to the Z's eventually.

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1: Obviously, right now, SpaceX and Vermilion Parish is the hot topic of conversation all around Acadiana. Economic Development Secretary Susan Bourgeois, in a recent interview, says that she predicts the Lafayette area could potentially become Louisiana's largest population area within the next 10 to 15 years. And a lot of other people are saying it will happen even faster than that. What does this even look like for Acadiana? 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

Classic Rock 105.1, your home for Walton and Johnson in the morning. I hope you're having a great and safe Labor Day weekend. I am Doc Holliday, running the anchor leg of the Labor Day to Z countdown as we play all of our entire library A to Z. The S is obviously with Swingtown, the Steve Miller Band, and now Sympathy for the Devil from the Rolling Stones.

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1: Since we are now in the tease of the Labor Day to Z weekend, you got to figure we are in for a lot of the songs. Am I right? This one is part of that group. The Joker from the Steve Miller Band.

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0: Your home for Walton and Johnson in the morning, Classic Rock 105.1. Labor Day to Z weekend with the Reunited Rush having a great time on their 50-something tour. 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
1: The Lafayette Parish School System recently released some information saying that there are more than 1,100 Lafayette students right now facing homelessness. 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
1: Time from Pink Floyd on our Labor Day to Z weekend. This is one of those times where I'm really glad my phone's got spell check. Help me with this alphabet thing. So we continue with the T's. Tom Sawyer from Rush.

If your coworkers wonder why you're more productive than they are, tell them it's because you're listening to us. 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Walton and Johnson in the morning and Classic Rock all day long.

The perfect song from Styx is I sit in the back of the radio studio working on my time machine. Too much time on my hands. Another song has to do with time from Bob Seger and the Silver Bullet Band. 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
1: Obviously, right now, SpaceX and Vermilion Parish is the hot topic of conversation all around Acadiana. Economic Development Secretary Susan Bourgeois, in a recent interview, says that she predicts the Lafayette area could potentially become Louisiana's largest population area within the next 10 to 15 years. And a lot of other people are saying it will happen even faster than that. What does this even look like for Acadiana? 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
1: Welcome to the jungle, baby. Our Labor Day to Z weekend continuing with Guns and Roses. Me, Doc, with you until 7 when Matt Wardlaw takes over. Still doing that alphabet thing. What I like about you from the Romantics.

Twisted Sister now reunited with Sebastian Bach because they're doing some reunion shows this fall. We're not going to take it on our Labor Day to Z weekend. Our library for you, A to Z, more W's now with Leonard Skinner. What's your name? 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

Is that reunion Jonathan Cain's been hinting about at the final Journey show in San Francisco going to include Steve Perry? Inquiring minds want to know. It's Wheel in the Sky on our Labor Day to Z weekend. Our library front to back A to Z. It's White Room now for Cream.

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1: The Lafayette Parish school system recently released some information saying that there are more than 1,100 Lafayette students right now facing homelessness. 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
1: The finish line is in sight for our Labor Day to Z weekends. We've been playing our library for you, A to Z, start to back, all weekend long. Ain't stopping now. Working for the weekend for Loverboy.

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I've seen some videos shared from Scotland of the recent Bon Jovi show there. John's voice hanging in there on this song specifically. I saw the video of You Give Love a Bad Name on our Labor Day to Z weekend. 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

an outstanding rest of your Labor Day weekend. Labor Day to Z's been fun. We played the library for you, A to Z. I've got one more Y song and then a final Z song, so enjoy it. It's Judas Priest. You've got another thing coming.

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